0: region. Have a great Tuesday and Wednesday, and be prepared for the first real taste of summer heat this week.
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Thank you. 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
2: Good news for anyone who enjoys summer-like weather as a significant warm-up is expected across the Fredericton, Oromocto, and Capital region through midweek, with temperatures running well above seasonal norms. Highs are forecast to reach around 30 degrees both days, roughly 8 degrees above average for early June. Tuesday night will feature mainly clear to partly cloudy skies with an overnight low between 13 and 15 degrees. Looking to Wednesday, another very warm day is expected with a mix of sun and cloud. Afternoon temperatures will once again climb to around 30 degrees, making it one of the warmest days so far this season. Humidity levels will remain moderate, creating a summer-like feel across the capital region. Wednesday night brings increasing cloud cover with cloudy periods developing and a low near 15 degrees. This warm spell is expected to continue into Thursday before a greater chance of showers and possible thunderstorms arrives later in the week as a weather system approaches the region. That's your Environment Canada forecast for Fredericton, Oromocto, and the Capital Region. Have a great Tuesday and Wednesday, and be prepared for the first real taste of summer heat this week.
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0: Tensei, this is Chakota Miskina Bronson. 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Au revoir.
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I live in Nova Scotia, Canada, in a small town on the South Shore. Sometimes described as a drinking town with a yachting problem.

of trust. My parents had gone away for the weekend and left me with the keys to the house. It was a trust I promptly abused. I doubt very much that they were at the highway before I had an intimate soiree with 90 of my closest friends. And trashed the place, broke their hearts. I spent the 3 months in the basement of their home sulking, and then I discovered a stack of old records. And I would not be here tonight with you at Music City Roots if I'd gotten into the White Album by the Beatles. Much as I love it. My favorite album from that time was one by a guy named Fransel Lang, king of the Alpine Yodelers. 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
9: Good news for anyone who enjoys summer-like weather as a significant warm-up is expected across the Fredericton, Oromocto, and Capital region through midweek, with temperatures running well above seasonal norms. Highs are forecast to reach around 30 degrees both days, roughly 8 degrees above average for early June. Tuesday night will feature mainly clear to partly cloudy skies with an overnight low between 13 and 15 degrees. Looking to Wednesday, another very warm day is expected with a mix of sun and cloud. Afternoon temperatures will once again climb to around 30 degrees, making it one of the warmest days so far this season. Humidity levels will remain moderate, creating a summer-like feel across the capital region. Wednesday night brings increasing cloud cover with cloudy periods developing and a low near 15 degrees. This warm spell is expected to continue into Thursday before a greater chance of showers and possible thunderstorms arrives later in the week as a weather system approaches the region. That's your Environment Canada forecast for Fredericton, Oromocto, and the Capital Region. Have a great Tuesday and Wednesday, and be prepared for the first real taste of summer heat this week.
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2: Good news for anyone who enjoys summer-like weather as a significant warm-up is expected across the Fredericton, Oromocto, and Capital region through midweek, with temperatures running well above seasonal norms. Highs are forecast to reach around 30 degrees both days, roughly 8 degrees above average for early June. Tuesday night will feature mainly clear to partly cloudy skies with an overnight low between 13 and 15 degrees. Looking to Wednesday, another very warm day is expected with a mix of sun and cloud. Afternoon temperatures will once again climb to around 30 degrees, making it one of the warmest days so far this season. Humidity levels will remain moderate, creating a summer-like feel across the capital region. Wednesday night brings increasing cloud cover with cloudy periods developing and a low near 15 degrees. This warm spell is expected to continue into Thursday before a greater chance of showers and possible thunderstorms arrives later in the week as a weather system approaches the region. That's your Environment Canada forecast for Fredericton, Oromocto, and the Capital Region. Have a great Tuesday and Wednesday, and be prepared for the first real taste of summer heat this week.
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3: Good news for anyone who enjoys summer-like weather as a significant warm-up is expected across the Fredericton, Oromocto, and Capital region through midweek, with temperatures running well above seasonal norms. Highs are forecast to reach around 30 degrees both days, roughly 8 degrees above average for early June. Tuesday night will feature mainly clear to partly cloudy skies with an overnight low between 13 and 15 degrees. Looking to Wednesday, another very warm day is expected with a mix of sun and cloud. Afternoon temperatures will once again climb to around 30 degrees, making it one of the warmest days so far this season. Humidity levels will remain moderate, creating a summer-like feel across the capital region. Wednesday night brings increasing cloud cover with cloudy periods developing and a low near 15 degrees. This warm spell is expected to continue into Thursday before a greater chance of showers and possible thunderstorms arrives later in the week as a weather system approaches the region. That's your Environment Canada forecast for Fredericton, Oromocto, and the Capital Region. Have a great Tuesday and Wednesday, and be prepared for the first real taste of summer heat this week.
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This is Curtis Salgado. You're listening to 95.7 The Wolf, the only station of the Rock and Blues Nation. That's right, where blues is brain food for your soul, baby. You got to check it in. 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

0: Hello, my name is James Purley. 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
2: Good news for anyone who enjoys summer-like weather as a significant warm-up is expected across the Fredericton, Oromocto, and Capital region through midweek, with temperatures running well above seasonal norms. Highs are forecast to reach around 30 degrees both days, roughly 8 degrees above average for early June. Tuesday night will feature mainly clear to partly cloudy skies with an overnight low between 13 and 15 degrees. Looking to Wednesday, another very warm day is expected with a mix of sun and cloud. Afternoon temperatures will once again climb to around 30 degrees, making it one of the warmest days so far this season. Humidity levels will remain moderate, creating a summer-like feel across the capital region. Wednesday night brings increasing cloud cover with cloudy periods developing and a low near 15 degrees. This warm spell is expected to continue into Thursday before a greater chance of showers and possible thunderstorms arrives later in the week as a weather system approaches the region. That's your Environment Canada forecast for Fredericton, Oromocto, and the Capital Region. Have a great Tuesday and Wednesday, and be prepared for the first real taste of summer heat this week.
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5: Grammy-nominated bluesman Guy Davis will be with us to deliver an installment of the Blues Hall of Fame, an exploration of the lives of the pioneers and innovators enshrined in the Blues Hall of Fame here in Memphis, Tennessee. It's brought to you by the Blues Foundation.
7: That's all coming up right now on Beale Street Caravan. Hey, Pat.
5: Hey, Kevin.
7: Brian Owens and the Deacons of Soul are making their very first appearance on our show this week. The performance our audience is about to experience is unreal. Owens is a uniquely gifted artist.
5: He is an amazing talent. I don't recall another program where we've had so much inquiry after the concert leading up to the air date.
7: It feels like everyone who was at the Levitt Shell in Overton Park has emailed or Facebooked us asking when this will air.
5: Brian Owens comes to us from his hometown of St. Louis, our Mississippi River cousin to the north. Much like our Rivertown neighbor to the south, New Orleans, it's a city long associated with the sounds of the African-American created genres of blues, jazz, gospel, and soul.
7: The world first caught wind of Owens several years ago while serving overseas in the U.S. Air Force. The YouTube video of his band surfaced. It became a viral hit, and the band was invited to perform on several talk shows. Owens' talent and charisma immediately stood out.
5: I don't think you can help yourself when you're at one of his shows. You have to wonder, is this what it was like to see Otis Redding and Al Green back in the day in their prime?
7: It's pretty amazing. He's just a few studio efforts into his solo career now. His debut album, called Moods and Messages, was released in 2012. In 2017, he released an album inspired by the tragedy and aftermath in Ferguson, Missouri. Last year, he also released an album called Soul of Cash, a soulful reimagining of works from Johnny Cash's catalog.
5: You've got to hear that one to believe it. It's pretty amazing. Here's Brian Owens and the Deacons of Soul live on Beale Street Caravan.

0: Up next, Grammy-nominated bluesman Guy Davis takes us through the life histories of the pioneers and innovators enshrined in the Blues Hall of Fame. This segment is brought to you by the Blues Foundation and is also available as a standalone podcast through iTunes.
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2: If you ever wondered how the blues became rock and roll, there's two words you need to know. Roy Brown. Lots of folks forgot about Roy Brown. They think the Stones dug Muddy Waters, the Beatles dug Howlin' Wolf, Elvis dug Big Boy Crudup, and that's it. Nothing wrong with any of that as far as truth goes, it's true. But rock and roll didn't travel that way. To feel where rock and roll came from, you got to walk in a blown-out pair of shoes resoled with cardboard. That's what Roy Brown wore into New Orleans. He carried nothing but a song. It was all he had after hopping the red-eye Greyhound out of Galveston. When that hound pulled into the Crescent City, Roy checked the paper and saw that his idol was in town. Roy thought, if I ever get to be a blues singer, I'd like to be that guy. He's good and he knows it. He just takes charge. Roy picked up a brown paper sack, scribbling down the words to his song, and hoped Wynonie Harris would buy it. He started hoofing on those cardboard soles from the bus terminal uptown and thought about his song. It first came to be as a jingle for the place Roy used to work in Galveston, Club Grenada, part cat house, part nightclub, part reefer store. Roy Brown sang with the house band, the Melodeers, mostly Sinatra and Bing. The lady who ran the Grenada asked him to do a ditty over the radio to advertise the place, make it sound fun. Roy had no problem inventing a colorful cast of characters. Sweet Lorraine, Sioux City Sue, Elder Brown, and Caldonia too, that partied at Club Grenada. After all, his mama's name was True Love Brown. Now, to cleverly explain what was going on, but in code, he couldn't come right out and say reefer and playgirls. It came to him. I heard the news. There's good rockin' tonight. He sold the people of Galveston on the rockin' concept. They came to Club Grenada and rocked. Roy felt confident about that. Now would the same thing work for Wynonie Harris? Roy walked toward a building. Three stories of gray stone, pink siding, and blurry cube windows. The Rainbow Room. He pushed through the door and saw Wynonie sitting at the bar. Up close, Wynonie looked every bit as flamboyant, brash, and dashing as he sounded on the jukebox. Wynonie smoked and joked with the fans while a lump grew in Roy's throat. Roy just stood there on his cardboard soles, torn paper sack in hand. Wynonie turned a gray eye toward him. What's this? I got a song, Roy said. Wynonie flailed his arms. Oh, not another one of these songs. Yes, I want you to hear it. Wynonie walked off. Don't bother me, son. Roy folded up his sack and left. He wandered down the street toward the next club. It was 2:30 in the morning. Out of the Dewdrop Inn, Roy heard a piano fire like a machine gun. And that meant only one thing, Cecil Gant. When Gant stepped off stage and lit up, he walked right into Roy, who threw the same pitch that sent Wynonie Harris running. Gant was cool, though. Let me hear, he said. When Roy got through, Gant said, I gotta make a call. Hold on. A minute later, Gant called Roy to the payphone. Sing it, Gant said. For who? President Deluxe Records. Roy Brown uncorked his loudest good rockin' tonight into the cigarette stinking receiver, and after he finished, heard nothing. After what felt like forever, Mr. Deluxe cleared his throat. Will you sing it once more? This time, Mr. Deluxe told Roy to get Gant back on the line. Gant heard the president say, give him $50, don't let him out of your sight. Within weeks, Roy's new record blared out of every jukebox along Rampart Street. He caught on as artist in residence at Club Downbeat, where he shouted the blues until sunrise. He made $10 a night, had a room above the dance hall, and all the girls and blackberry wine he could handle. Not even Wynonie Harris could ignore those results. Now, Wynonie had to pay for the privilege to sing a song he could have owned for pocket change. Roy cut his good rockin' in mellow mode. He sang it in that Sinatra Bing swing from Galveston days. Wynonie turned the heat up a little. Now, the two versions battled in Billboard magazine's top 15 and began a revolution. If Wynonie wanted to jump Roy's claim, that was all right. But Roy thought he might just have to cop some of Wynonie's style in return. Roy hit back with his record, Mighty Mighty Man. Now he had attitude, rockin' lingo, and could outshout Wynonie Harris himself.
3: Well, I'm a mighty, mighty man. I'm young and I'm in my prime. Yes, I'm a mighty, mighty man.
2: The music world didn't quite know what to make of Roy's sound. Billboard described his rockin' blues shout sandwiched between some woolly jazz licks. One news story hollered, Roy Brown puts blues singing on a new kick. Roy sings the blues with a spiritual shouting rhythm. Roy put together a group called the Mighty Mighty Men and headed out on the Chitlin' Circuit. Their record smoked so hot, Mr. Good Rockin' and the Mighty Mighty Men played to packed houses from their home turf in New Orleans up to Beale Street in Memphis, all the way to the Crown Jewel. They stormed the Apollo in Harlem. Before the notoriously cold audience even knew what was happening, tenor sax man Leroy Rankins swung out of the rafters onto the stage, and the Mighty Mighty Men appeared all dressed in matching purple suits, blowing the roof off. That night, Leroy Rankins became known as Batman. Roy totally bypassed the MC and provided his own introduction. Good rockin', that's my name. They're gonna put my rock in the Hall of Fame. He sweat through 4 suits per hour and lost 10 pounds a day working the Apollo. Roy's wife came to see the show for the first time. Afterwards, they sat in a cafe together. The waiter set down a tray of 2 whole chickens and 2 orders of fries. Roy's wife said, "You know I don't eat much. I doubt we each need our own chicken." He told her, "You order what you want. That's for me." Roy and his mighty men rocked the circuit from the Apollo all the way down to Haney's Big House, a juke joint in Faraday, Louisiana. 2 teenage cousins, born months apart, biked through the Faraday night searching for trouble. They stopped off at Haney's. Their Uncle Lee owned the place. Both kids carried their uncle's name. But not even that could get Jimmy Lee Swagger and Jerry Lee Lewis admission to the Big House. Outside in the darkness, they could see beams of neon light glowing between the cracked slats in the wall. They heard the PA spark and felt music and dancing vibrate the whole building. Haney's Big House rocked. Jimmy Lee and Jerry Lee peeked through the windows. Liquor bottles stood tall behind the bar. Slot machines blinked. On stage, 6 men in purple suits jumped and kicked in time, while a guy hopped from the bar to a table wailing tenor sax. Consider their young minds blown. Many years down the road, after Roy and Batman and the rest of the Mighty Mighties had gone on, somebody asked Jerry Lee what he saw. "It was like strolling through heaven," he said. Jerry Lee struggled with how to explain, same as Billboard did in the late 40s. "It was like giving birth to a new music that people needed to hear," he said. But even this explanation fell short. Finally, it became clear. "Rock and roll," Jerry Lee said. "That's what it was." Roy Brown and his Mighty Mighty Men left Faraday and headed for a recording date in Dallas. They had toured for nearly a full solid year, rarely catching a night off, but they had their chemistry down. They knew exactly what drove crowds wild down to the note. In Dallas, they put it all on wax. The overpowering intensity of Batman swinging from the stage curtains, hands clapping like the devil's choir, and Roy chanting for the people to rock this joint, tear off the roof. Now, Roy was good, and he knew it. He just took charge. He'd never walk in cardboard-soled shoes again. Roy rocked so strong and steady, white musicians only took 6 more years to catch on.

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1: 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The soundtrack of America was made in Tennessee. We're back, and for those of you just tuning in, we're featuring Brian Owens and the Deacons of Soul on this week's program.
0: In 2017, Owens released an album called Soul of Cash. Owens connects deeply with the music of the Memphis music icon, Johnny Cash.
1: But not just his music, it's the man himself, his life story, his trials and tribulations. It was actually seeing Johnny Cash perform the gospel standard, I Saw the Light, while making a guest appearance on an episode of Columbo that inspired an 11-year-old Brian Owens to pursue music in the first place.
0: He rediscovered Cash's music in his late 20s, and it took hold again. So much so that he began introducing some of his favorite Cash tunes to his band.
1: The result is the studio effort Soul of Cash, a reimagining, reworking of selections from the Cash catalog.
0: We'll kick off the second half of the show with one of those cuts. Here's Brian Owens and the Deacons of Soul live on Beale Street Caravan.
2: We recorded an album last year that we really enjoyed, really proud of. I want to do some cuts from that. From an album titled The Soul of Cash. We're gonna start off with one of the most famous by the Men in Black. See if you can guess what it is.

0: We're going to take a break from music, and we are backstage at the Levitt Shale in Memphis, Tennessee. And wow, I'm excited. From St. Louis, right up the road from Memphis, and strong connection between the two because of the Mississippi River. And you St. Louis born and raised?
1: For the most part, I call it the St. Louis metropolitan area. I'm actually from Illinois, on the east side, so like about 5 minutes from East St. Louis. All of my family is really from that part of southern Illinois. I can tour from anywhere. I can make records from anywhere. People can come in to me and make records with me. So I think for me, it's more about quality of life, where I want to raise a family, where I have a strong faith community. I'd be crazy to leave St. Louis for my career. So if I'm going to have a career, it has to be from St. Louis.
0: That sense of family that you like to surround yourself with, how does one find those people, or do they find you?
1: I've learned enough and seen enough to just trust God, and it's like, it'll work out. It usually does, and it'll work out better than if I planned it. I got a great band. We get along great.
0: How long has this incarnation of the band been together?
1: In some form or another, probably for like 5 or 6 years, give or take.
0: Is everyone contributing the songwriting, or do you just take the music into them?
1: It's been a mix. Primarily, a lot of the original stuff, I would write it and bring it in. A lot of stuff we make up on the spot in the show, which is fun. I'm getting ready to have a more formalized process of writing and all that kind of stuff for my next record. So it's just playing around. You know, I think as we begin to branch off into other things, like the Deacons of Soul, like they're such a strong unit. I'd love for them to like have their own thing. And the First Ladies, who are the background core, they're such a strong unit. I'd love for them to do something with the Deacons, like without me. So I think as we start to like delve into exploring music in those types of ways, it'll be cool to see, you know, just turning over the reins and letting them do what they do. Because they all can write, they can produce, they played on tons of records. I mean, I spent the last couple years producing and writing records, and it was a lot doing it. You know, even though I work with some people, but for the most part, it was me. And I think now I'm at a point where I have other things going on in my life. I have a nonprofit that I run, and those things

0: pull at me as well. And so I want to take advantage of a more collaborative process so I don't have to bear all the weight of it.
1: Yeah.
0: And so that I can, you know, be able to develop opportunities for everyone in ways that don't necessarily directly relate to the music.

0: So you started playing in the church. Give me a little bit of your history as growing to this moment.
1: I grew up singing in church, and like singing for me was just something that we all did. It wasn't something that I was going to do for a living. I wanted to play basketball, and so I wanted to go to college and play ball and do all that kind of stuff. And then I started gigging probably like when I was like 16, 17. Mm-hmm. That started to interfere with basketball my senior year too. So I didn't play my senior year. And then that's when I really started getting to the idea of, wait, I'm not going to go to college to play ball, but I can go to college for music. Mm-hmm. And then that's kind of when I really started falling into the idea of being a professional singer. And I wanted to be a jazz singer. Hmm. Like so many of my predecessors and the people that have kind of indirectly spoken into who I am as an artist. Like, I wanted to be a jazz singer like Nat King Cole, right? That's what Sam Cooke wanted. That's what Ray Charles wanted. That's what Marvin Gaye wanted. And eventually, through he and the other individuals, you know, found my own voice. I think I'm getting closer to really finding out who I am vocally, borrowing from a lot of people. Most of the things I'm doing in my life right now, I never really intended on doing them. I didn't plan anything hardly. It's just like, we'll see what happens. Obviously, I'm finding a better balance with that because you can't run a nonprofit and not plan.
0: I just want to know, how did you get to, of all the things you could have done, but you chose Johnny Cash?
1: It was kind of on accident. So I had a concert series in St. Louis called the Master Series. And I was doing artists who had an influence on me. And the approach was to treat them as if they were a collegiate course, and I was getting my doctorate in them, so I was like really wanting to study them. So it's like Ray Charles and Otis Redding and Sam Cooke and Marvin Gaye. And then for some reason around that same time, I was getting into Johnny Cash, and I was like, I love him as a writer. I connect with Johnny Cash on so many different levels, especially on a spirit from the spiritual side, and a lot of the hymns that he did with the Statler brothers and the Carter family. I was like, man, we're gonna do a Johnny Cash show. So when I did the show, you know, I always tried to stay as true as I could to the way that the artist performed it for the most part, which was easy for the other stuff because a lot of it was already in my voice. Now, I do a decent Johnny Cash, but the problem is that unlike the other artists that I mentioned, his voice was lower than mine. Mm-hmm. So there was a part in the show where it was Walk the Line where it keeps modulating. And I was like, I cannot go down. Like, I can't. So what am I going to do? So literally in the show, I was like, you know, anybody remember the show CMT Crossroads? And people were like, yeah. I was like, well, you know, it would have been so cool to do a Crossroads with Johnny Cash. I wonder what would it sound like if we did that. Well, let's find out tonight. So to get around the lower modulations, I would just sing it the octave up in my own voice. Mm-hmm. So someone came up to me after the show and they said, I love the show. Everything was great. My favorite part is when you sang Johnny Cash in your own voice. I would love to hear you do a whole show or an album where you just sing Johnny Cash in your voice.
0: Yeah.
1: So for this entire record, the keys are the same as Johnny's. The only thing I did is I changed the fill and I sang it up the octave. That's it. I don't do runs. It really helped me further discover my voice and a deeper sense of who I am as a vocalist, because it wasn't, there's no comparison. If I sing Marvin Gaye, there's comparison.
0: Yeah.
1: If I did a Sam Cooke record or a Nat King Cole record, there's comparison because so much of the palette of my voice is made up of those colors. But when I sing the Johnny Cash, there's nothing to compare it to because I can't sing it like him. So truly, I had to sing it like myself.
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0: That was Brian Owens and the Deacons of Soul live on Beale Street Caravan. 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

0: Good news for anyone who enjoys summer-like weather, as a significant warm-up is expected across the Fredericton, Oromocto, and Capital region through midweek, with temperatures running well above seasonal norms. Highs are forecast to reach around 30 degrees both days, roughly 8 degrees above average for early June. Tuesday night will feature mainly clear to partly cloudy skies with an overnight low between 13 and 15 degrees. Looking to Wednesday, another very warm day is expected with a mix of sun and cloud. Afternoon temperatures will once again climb to around 30 degrees, making it one of the warmest days so far this season. Humidity levels will remain moderate, creating a summer-like feel across the capital region. Wednesday night brings increasing cloud cover with cloudy periods developing and a low near 15 degrees. This warm spell is expected to continue into Thursday before a greater chance of showers and possible thunderstorms arrives later in the week as a weather system approaches the region. That's your Environment Canada forecast for Fredericton, Oromocto, and the Capital Region. Have a great Tuesday and Wednesday, and be prepared for the first real taste of summer heat this week.
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0: It's in your eyes. The finest blues you've never heard. The Roadhouse.
1: Party time. It's Saturday night, everybody.

from the Roadhouse Studios in that little blue house on the wetlands in beautiful Iowa City, Iowa, Tommy Castro gets the honor of kicking off this hour of the Roadhouse with the track called Make It Back from Memphis. It's from a new release out on Alligator called Killin' Alive. My name's Tony Stidler-Denison. I'll tell you what, if there was ever a time that we were going to prove the tagline of the Roadhouse, this is the show. Of the 15 tracks this week, 8 are making their Roadhouse debuts. I think that's the first time I've gone over half of the lineup in Roadhouse debuts. Among the artists, I've got Watermelon Slim, Ryan McGarvey, White Horse, Gaya Degbalola, and Mama's Juke Joint. Again, if you ever doubted the tagline of the Roadhouse, this is your hour, because it's absolutely another hour of the finest blues you've never heard. Let's keep it going with a covered version of a song that you're going to recognize right away, and it's really not so different from the original. But maybe that's all right, because it's most of the original players. From a release called Sweet Release that comes out in February, this is Reese Winans and Friends and Crossfire in the Roadhouse.

0: It's Rosie Flores and Love Don't Love Nobody, the first of the eight debuts in this hour of the Roadhouse. That's from a release called Simple Case of the Blues. Watermelon Slim before that with music that comes out, I believe, next week, maybe. End of January, certainly. Get Out of My Life Woman from a release coming out on Northern Blues called Church of the Blues. And first up, the Stevie Ray Vaughan and Double Trouble classic, the song that I think probably was the highest charting song of Stevie Ray Vaughan's career, Crossfire. That was Sam Moore of Sam and Dave fame on vocals, Double Trouble with Tommy Shannon, Reese Winans, and Chris Whipper-Layton on drums, and Kenny Wayne Shepherd on guitar, who I think has always been admittedly and pretty openly kind of a Stevie Ray Vaughan disciple.
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The Trevor B. Power Band closed the set, making their debut with Future Plans from a release called Everyday Angel. 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And Walter Trout opened the set with Please Love Me from his release called Survivor Blues. 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There's also a link to the Cafe Press store, a link to the Spotify Superstars of the Roadhouse playlist, and a link to the Amazon tip jar to tip your host. Hope you'll take advantage of one of the many ways to get a hold of me, because I do look forward to hearing from you. My name's Tony Steidler Dennison. We're going to continue on with even more Roadhouse debuts in the remainder of this hour from a release called Live from Ground Zero Blues Club, and you guessed

0: from the riverboat days of the Delta
1: to the 21st century. The Roadhouse. 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

debuts number 5 and 6 in that set in the form of Dexter Allen and Henry Townsend. Dexter Allen opened it with Coming Home to Mississippi from his new release called Live from Ground Zero Blues Club. Henry Townsend was up next with This Old Man's Soul from Mule, the expanded edition. And a familiar voice closed the set, Gaya Degbolola, former member of Sapphire, the uppity blues women. That was Dirty Sheet. From her brand new release called The Griot. Always a big fan of Sapphire, so Gaya Degbolola new music is always welcome.

close out this hour of the Roadhouse with the final two debuts in the hour, Mama's Blues Joint and Willa Vincitor. Mama's Blues Joint closed it with Don't You Lie to Me. That's from their release called Keep It Comin'. Willa Vincitor before that and Need a Little Help. And of course, if you listen to any blues show anywhere, you probably know who opened the set. Larkin Poe from Venom and Faith and Blue Ridge Mountains. That's going to do it for this hour of the Roadhouse, an hour of Roadhouse debuts, and certainly another hour of the finest blues you've never heard. Jimmy Bond's going to close us out with Coming and Going from his release called Plays, Blues, Ballads, and Favorites. My name's Tony Stidler-Denison. Come back next week, and I'll keep your bar stool warm right here in the Roadhouse.

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3: Good news for anyone who enjoys summer-like weather as a significant warm-up is expected across the Fredericton, Oromocto, and Capital region through midweek, with temperatures running well above seasonal norms. Highs are forecast to reach around 30 degrees both days, roughly 8 degrees above average for early June. Tuesday night will feature mainly clear to partly cloudy skies with an overnight low between 13 and 15 degrees. Looking to Wednesday, another very warm day is expected with a mix of sun and cloud. Afternoon temperatures will once again climb to around 30 degrees, making it one of the warmest days so far this season. Humidity levels will remain moderate, creating a summer-like feel across the capital region. Wednesday night brings increasing cloud cover with cloudy periods developing and a low near 15 degrees. This warm spell is expected to continue into Thursday before a greater chance of showers and possible thunderstorms arrives later in the week as a weather system approaches the region. That's your Environment Canada forecast for Fredericton, Oromocto, and the Capital Region. Have a great Tuesday and Wednesday, and be prepared for the first real taste of summer heat this week.
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6: 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I was born in the country. I was raised in town. I can natural bone shake it from my hips on down.
7: This is Smokestack Lightning, dishing up plenty of joy on the air everywhere. We are the broadcasting and webcasting service of Ilac and Nickel Productions in Orlando, Florida, the new music capital of the American South. I'm Rob McKinney, your host tonight, as we journey through the best blues in the world and count down the top 100 blues records from last year. I've got the bottom half covered this week, and then my buddy Tommy Thompson comes in next week and drives us all the way to number one. We are presently at the number 76 spot, which is occupied by Nick Schneebellen, formerly of the sibling band Trampled Underfoot. His new CD captures the fun that he brings in concert. It's called Live in Kansas City, and this is Fool on Smokestack Lightning.

Hey, everybody. Everything gonna be all right. That's because you're listening to Smokestack Lightning. This is Crooked Eye Tommy, and you're listening to the best blues.

the original Blues Brothers band right there with Itch and Scratch from their album The Last Shade of Blue Before Black, which is hanging out at number 75 on our countdown. The band Delta Moon is an American swamp blues rock band out of Atlanta, Georgia, and they use a cool double lead, double slide guitar approach on their CD Cabbage Town, which we have at number 74. Here's the boys with Just Lucky I Guess on Smokestack Lightning.

0: A beautiful mix of blues intensity and urban soul. The Billy Jones Band with I'm Yo Freak from their uber cool CD at number 73 called Funky Blues and Southern Soul Volume 1. We have a whole stack of CDs that are ready for their turn on the countdown, and you'll hear them all right after this on Smokestack Lightning.
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2: Just playing you a little guitar from the new music. Capital of the American South. I'm Craig Chiquiso, and this is Smokestack Lightning. If it wasn't for Smokestack.

This is Smokestack Lightning. We got the blues hits coming down from all around Orlando, Florida, the new music capital of the American South. And since we are all Facebook friends, you can just call me Rob. Tonight, we got the first half of our traditional Smokestack Lightning countdown of the top 100 blues CDs from last year. The starting gun was at number 100, and we will run all the way to number 51 tonight. And then next week, Tommy Thompson grabs the baton and sprints to number one. At number 67 is a Southwest Florida blues man, Sean Chambers. His current CD is on the American Showplace label. It's called Trouble and Whiskey. Here is Sean with Be Careful with a Fool.

Don Bryant and a nickel and a nail from his record at number 71 called Don't Give Up on Love. Don started singing in church at age 5. That was 70 years ago. He still sounds great. At number 70, Johnny Lang sounds pretty good too. He is currently on a world tour to support his new CD, Signs, and here he is with the title track on Smokestack Lightning.

0: Valerie June Hockett, who just uses her first and middle names, Valerie June, as her stage name. She is a multi-instrumentalist from Memphis, Tennessee, and her CD is called The Order of Time. And it's doing nicely at number 69. Long Lonely Road was the track that we just heard. All right, we are just warming up, and the countdown keeps going right after this on Smokestack Lightning.
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You're tuned in with Smokestack Lightning. It's the best of 2017, served up one song at a time. Coming at you from the new music capital of the American South, Orlando, Florida, I'm Rob McKinney, and we are counting down the top 100 blues CDs for last year. This is the biggest countdown we do, and it requires two full shows to bring it to you. I will cover number 100 to number 51 tonight, and then bluesman Tommy Thompson steps in next week to count it all the way down to number one. So please make sure you tune in next week. At number 68, we find longtime blues icons Savoy Brown. The British band got its start in 1965 as part of the blues rock movement of the day, and they're still going strong. Their current CD is a Roof Records release called Witchy Feeling, and this is Close to Midnight.

The Rolling Stones from the CD Blue and Lonesome, which is their 23rd British and 25th American studio album. It's the band's first record to feature only cover tunes and their first studio release since 2005. Commit a Crime was the song that we just heard. At number 66 is a man who plays a mean resonator guitar. His name's Catfish Keith. He hails from East Chicago, Indiana, and he put out a CD called Mississippi River Blues. Tonight, he does a tune made famous by 10 years after called Just Can't Keep From Crying on Smokestack Lightning.

one of my absolute favorite slide guitar gals. It's Rory Block. The CD she put out last year is called Keeping Out of Trouble, Tribute to Book White, which is Rory's sixth release in her Mentor series that salutes the blues masters who've had a profound impact on her music. The Fixin' to Die Blues is what she just entertained us with. As we head out to break, this is Free World with Sideswiped.

0: We'll be right back with more of the best blues in the world on Smokestack Lightning after these important messages.
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3: Your Environment Canada weather forecast for Fredericton or Oamacto and the Capital Region for Wednesday and Thursday, June 10th and 11th. Good news for anyone with outdoor plans over the next couple of days. Summer-like warmth continues across the Fredericton, Oamacto, and surrounding areas. Wednesday before a weather system brings an increasing chance of showers and thunderstorms on Thursday. Wednesday, expect a mix of sun and cloud, with warm and somewhat humid conditions developing through the day. High temperatures reaching near 30 to 31 degrees with a light southwest wind. Humidex values could make it feel a few degrees warmer during the afternoon. There's a slight chance of a late day shower, but most areas should remain dry. UV index high. Wednesday night, partly cloudy early, then increasing cloud overnight. A chance of showers developing toward morning, low near 13 to 14 degrees. Looking to Thursday, cloudy with showers likely and a risk of thunderstorms, especially during the morning and early afternoon. Some sunny breaks may develop later in the day. Temperatures remain warm with highs around 25 to 26 degrees, though it will be less humid than Wednesday. Rainfall amounts are expected to be generally light to moderate. And Thursday night, mostly cloudy with a lingering chance of showers early, then partial clearing overnight. Low around 13 to 15 degrees. Your extended outlook Friday looks mainly cloudy with a few showers possible and temperatures in the mid-20s. Cooler and more unsettled conditions are expected to arrive for the weekend. For Fredericton, Oamacto, and the Capital Region, have a great day and enjoy the early taste of summer while it lasts.
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Au revoir.

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2: From Feature Story News in Hong Kong, I'm Laura Westbrook. Indian Prime Minister Narendra Modi has become the country's longest continuously serving elected Prime Minister, surpassing the record previously held by India's founding leader. Modi crossed the 4,399-day mark in office on Wednesday. Ishan Garg reports from New Delhi.
3: Prime Minister Narendra Modi, who first took oath on May 26, 2014, has now served three consecutive terms, matching Nehru in leading his party to victory in three straight general elections. Nehru's record of 4,398 days was set across India's earliest days as an independent nation. India's federal ruling BJP is now marking the occasion as a testament to what it calls a decade of transformative governance under PM Modi. But critics argue that India's record on minorities' rights has suffered during this term and the country has slipped in press freedom rankings. Ishan Garg, New Delhi.
2: The U.S. military says it has completed strikes against Iran in what it says was in retaliation to the downing of an Army Apache helicopter. In response, Iran says it launched strikes towards U.S. bases in the region. Mitch McCann reports.
4: Shortly after 5 o'clock local time on Tuesday, U.S. Central Command announced on social media that CENTCOM forces had begun launching self-defense strikes against Iran as of 5 o'clock Eastern time at Donald Trump's direction. It went on to say on social media this was in response to yesterday's downing of an Apache helicopter and describes the mission as a proportional response to unjustified Iranian aggression. And while this happened at 5 o'clock local time on the east coast of the US, it wasn't a total surprise because Donald Trump had posted about it earlier in the day. He said the incident concerning the two pilots inside the Apache helicopter meant that the United States must of necessity respond to the attack. Now, the pilots were uninjured, but Donald Trump has vowed to respond.
2: Hundreds of Iraqi Kurdish migrants trying to reach the UK were tortured and threatened with organ removal last year, according to British media. Hostages who made it out told the BBC they were captured by a Libyan militia, which blackmailed their families into paying $5,000 under threat of having a kidney removed. Stuart Smith reports.
5: The BBC investigation found that during the summer of 2025, migrants travelling from Iraqi Kurdistan to the UK via Libya in northern Africa were intercepted by a militia. It was making money by kidnapping and imprisoning migrants and blackmailing them in a largely lawless country. If they didn't pay, they would be denied food and were threatened with kidney removal. 110 people were repatriated from Libya earlier this year by the Iraqi government, but not before some did appear to have had their organs taken, with a number of those who made it back home showing journalists scars on their lower backs. Stuart Smith, London.
2: From bureaus worldwide, this is FSN.
6: With FSN Spotlight, I'm Simon Marks, looking in more detail today at Iran's stockpile of enriched uranium. It is in many ways at the heart of stalled efforts to forge a ceasefire extension with the US and even a longer-term peace agreement. President Trump refers to it as nuclear dust because, he says, Iran's nuclear capacity was obliterated in Operation Midnight Hammer last year. But David Patrikarakos, special correspondent for the Daily Mail and the author of Nuclear Iran, The Birth of an Atomic State, says it is far from clear that, in fact, Iran's stockpile really was reduced to dust.
7: To be fair to them, they went out and they degraded the nuclear facilities. They were never specifically trying to degrade the dust, as Trump calls it. Look, we don't know is the answer, and this is the big unknown, and this is why it's so worrying. In terms of what it means, that dust is leverage. This is a country that has been sanctioned to the hilt, a country that is internationally isolated. It has very few points of leverage. One of them we know now is the Straits of Hormuz. The other is this nuclear dust. The Iranians are smart, and if you look at what they did with their nuclear program, they will use it to extract as much concessions from the Americans as they can, and that means sanctions relief, and that means trying to get their oil flowing properly.
6: And if the US or Israel or the United Nations wants to recover Iran's stockpile, it will need a mechanism for doing that, which is another big unresolved question as the conflict continues. With FSN Spotlight, I'm Simon Marks.
2: The main news again. The U.S. says it has completed strikes against Iran in retaliation to the downing of an American helicopter over the Strait of Hormuz. In response, Iran says it launched strikes towards U.S. targets in the region. Bahrain, Jordan, and Kuwait say they have intercepted missiles and drones. Properties and vehicles are set alight in Belfast after a man is charged with attempted murder following a knife attack. And that's the latest Feature Story News. Laura Westbrook reporting.
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2: Your Environment Canada weather forecast for Fredericton, Oromocto, and the Capital Region for Wednesday and Thursday, June 10th and 11th. Good news for anyone with outdoor plans over the next couple of days. Summer-like warmth continues across the Fredericton, Oromocto, and surrounding areas. Wednesday before a weather system brings an increasing chance of showers and thunderstorms on Thursday. Wednesday, expect a mix of sun and cloud, with warm and somewhat humid conditions developing through the day. High temperatures reaching near 30 to 31 degrees with a light southwest wind. Humidex values could make it feel a few degrees warmer during the afternoon. There's a slight chance of a late-day shower, but most areas should remain dry. UV index high. Wednesday night, partly cloudy early, then increasing cloud overnight. A chance of showers developing toward morning, low near 13 to 14 degrees. Looking to Thursday, cloudy with showers likely and a risk of thunderstorms, especially during the morning and early afternoon. Some sunny breaks may develop later in the day. Temperatures remain warm with highs around 25 to 26 degrees, though it will be less humid than Wednesday. Rainfall amounts are expected to be generally light to moderate. And Thursday night, mostly cloudy with a lingering chance of showers early, then partial clearing overnight. Low around 13 to 15 degrees. Your extended outlook Friday looks mainly cloudy with a few showers possible and temperatures in the mid-20s. Cooler and more unsettled conditions are expected to arrive for the weekend. For Fredericton, Oromocto, and the Capital Region, have a great day and enjoy the early taste of summer while it lasts.
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2: From Feature Story News in Hong Kong, I'm Laura Westbrook. Indian Prime Minister Narendra Modi has become the country's longest continuously serving elected prime minister, surpassing the record previously held by India's founding leader. Modi crossed the 4,399-day mark in office on Wednesday. Ishan Garg reports from New Delhi.
3: Prime Minister Narendra Modi, who first took oath on May 26, 2014, has now served three consecutive terms, matching Nehru in leading his party to victory in three straight general elections. Nehru's record of 4,398 days was set across India's earliest days as an independent nation. India's federal ruling BJP is now marking the occasion as a testament to what it calls a decade of transformative governance under PM Modi. But critics argue that India's record on minorities' rights has suffered during this term and the country has slipped in press freedom rankings. Ishan Garg, New Delhi.
2: The U.S. military says it has completed strikes against Iran in what it says was in retaliation to the downing of an Army Apache helicopter. In response, Iran says it launched strikes towards U.S. bases in the region. Mitch McCann reports.
4: Well, shortly after 5 o'clock local time on Tuesday, U.S. Central Command announced on social media that CENTCOM forces had begun launching self-defense strikes against Iran as of 5 o'clock Eastern time at Donald Trump's direction. It went on to say on social media this was in response to yesterday's downing of an Apache helicopter and describes the mission as a proportional response to unjustified Iranian aggression. And while this happened at 5 o'clock local time on the east coast of the US, it wasn't a total surprise because Donald Trump had posted about it earlier in the day. He said the incident concerning the two pilots inside the Apache helicopter meant that the United States must of necessity respond to the attack. Now, the pilots were uninjured, but Donald Trump has vowed to respond.
2: Hundreds of Iraqi Kurdish migrants trying to reach the UK were tortured and threatened with organ removal last year, according to British media. Hostages who made it out told the BBC they were captured by a Libyan militia, which blackmailed their families into paying $5,000 under threat of having a kidney removed. Stuart Smith reports.
5: The BBC investigation found that during the summer of 2025, migrants travelling from Iraqi Kurdistan to the UK via Libya in northern Africa were intercepted by a militia. It was making money by kidnapping and imprisoning migrants and blackmailing them in a largely lawless country. If they didn't pay, they would be denied food and were threatened with kidney removal. 110 people were repatriated from Libya earlier this year by the Iraqi government, but not before some did appear to have had their organs taken, with a number of those who made it back home showing journalist scars on their lower backs. Stuart Smith, London.
2: From bureaus worldwide, this is FSN.
6: With FSN Spotlight, I'm Simon Marks, looking in more detail today at Iran's stockpile of enriched uranium. It is in many ways at the heart of stalled efforts to forge a ceasefire extension with the US and even a longer-term peace agreement. President Trump refers to it as nuclear dust because, he says, Iran's nuclear capacity was obliterated in Operation Midnight Hammer last year. But David Patrikarakos, special correspondent for the Daily Mail and the author of Nuclear Iran, The Birth of an Atomic State, says it is far from clear that, in fact, Iran's stockpile really was reduced to dust.
7: To be fair to them, they went out and they degraded the nuclear facilities. They were never specifically trying to degrade the dust, as Trump calls it. Look, we don't know is the answer, and this is the big unknown, and this is why it's so worrying. In terms of what it means, that dust is leverage. This is a country that has been sanctioned to the hilt, a country that is internationally isolated. It has very few points of leverage. One of them we know now is the Straits of Hormuz. The other is this nuclear dust. The Iranians are smart, and if you look at what they did with their nuclear program, they will use it to extract as much concessions from the Americans as they can. And that means sanctions relief, and that means trying to get their oil flowing properly.
6: And if the US or Israel or the United Nations wants to recover Iran's stockpile, it will need a mechanism for doing that, which is another big unresolved question as the conflict continues. With FSN Spotlight, I'm Simon Marks.
2: The main news again. The US says it has completed strikes against Iran in retaliation to the downing of an American helicopter over the Strait of Hormuz. In response, Iran says it launched strikes towards US targets in the region. Bahrain, Jordan, and Kuwait say they have intercepted missiles and drones. Properties and vehicles are set alight in Belfast after a man is charged with attempted murder following a knife attack. And that's the latest Feature Story News. Laura Westbrook reporting.
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3: Your Environment Canada weather forecast for Fredericton or Amokto and the Capital Region for Wednesday and Thursday, June 10th and 11th. Good news for anyone with outdoor plans over the next couple of days. Summer-like warmth continues across the Fredericton, Oromocto, and surrounding areas. Wednesday before a weather system brings an increasing chance of showers and thunderstorms on Thursday. Wednesday, expect a mix of sun and cloud, with warm and somewhat humid conditions developing through the day. High temperatures reaching near 30 to 31 degrees with a light southwest wind. Humidex values could make it feel a few degrees warmer during the afternoon. There's a slight chance of a late-day shower, but most areas should remain dry. UV index high. Wednesday night, partly cloudy early, then increasing cloud overnight. A chance of showers developing toward morning, low near 13 to 14 degrees. Looking to Thursday, cloudy with showers likely, and a risk of thunderstorms, especially during the morning and early afternoon. Some sunny breaks may develop later in the day. Temperatures remain warm with highs around 25 to 26 degrees, though it will be less humid than Wednesday. Rainfall amounts are expected to be generally light to moderate. And Thursday night, mostly cloudy with a lingering chance of showers early, then partial clearing overnight. Low around 13 to 15 degrees. Your extended outlook Friday looks mainly cloudy with a few showers possible and temperatures in the mid-20s. Cooler and more unsettled conditions are expected to arrive for the weekend. For Fredericton, Oromocto, and the Capital Region, have a great day and enjoy the early taste of summer while it lasts.
4: Dangakla Gilwa Dilna Bamak, Abla Samwesnil, Bemkiskok, Zikawan Kamkane. Let's play darts today. Amkane Zatk Chelnekt Wenzeta Gizit. 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Zigwan is a dart. Nizaudu Ktachwi Kmiaut Damen. You must hit the double in order to get in the game. Nek debesien, audu. Once you're in, you begin to count. Nek debesien, pseudege glaudu, miaut damen. Once you get in, everything counts that you hit. Nizigas audu is a double. Nihigas audu is a triple. Pseude wilneu etui agidemen. Everything on the rim is counted. Dandapug miau damen, kmau gidemen. Whatever you hit, total it up for your score. Ebasil is the middle or the bullseye. Nizinsk chelnan bedaudu makweik abasil. The red portion of the center is worth 25 points. Nuduhulud zizuk bedaudu naninsk. The bullseye is worth 50 points. Nihigas nizinsk is triple 20. Nizigas kmiaut damen. You hit it twice. Kbazit dakman is when you go over your intended score. Wi kwajeyu It is fun.
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2: From Feature Story News in Hong Kong, I'm Laura Westbrook. Indian Prime Minister Narendra Modi has become the country's longest continuously serving elected prime minister, surpassing the record previously held by India's founding leader. Modi crossed the 4,399-day mark in office on Wednesday. Ishan Garg reports from New Delhi.
3: Prime Minister Narendra Modi, who first took oath on May 26, 2014, has now served three consecutive terms, matching Nehru in leading his party to victory in three straight general elections. Nehru's record of 4,398 days was set across India's earliest days as an independent nation. India's federal ruling BJP is now marking the occasion as a testament to what it calls a decade of transformative governance under PM Modi. But critics argue that India's record on minorities' rights has suffered during this term and the country has slipped in press freedom rankings. Ishan Garg, New Delhi.
2: The U.S. military says it has completed strikes against Iran in what it says was in retaliation to the downing of an Army Apache helicopter. In response, Iran says it launched strikes towards U.S. bases in the region. Mitch McCann reports.
4: Well, shortly after 5 o'clock local time on Tuesday, U.S. Central Command announced on social media that CENTCOM forces had begun launching self-defense strikes against Iran as of 5 o'clock Eastern time at Donald Trump's direction. It went on to say on social media this was in response to yesterday's downing of an Apache helicopter and describes the mission as a proportional response to unjustified Iranian aggression. And while this happened at 5 o'clock local time on the east coast of the US, it wasn't a total surprise because Donald Trump had posted about it earlier in the day. He said the incident concerning the two pilots inside the Apache helicopter meant that the United States must of necessity respond to the attack. Now, the pilots were uninjured, but Donald Trump has vowed to respond.
2: Hundreds of Iraqi Kurdish migrants trying to reach the UK were tortured and threatened with organ removal last year, according to British media. Hostages who made it out told the BBC they were captured by a Libyan militia, which blackmailed their families into paying $5,000 under threat of having a kidney removed. Stuart Smith reports.
5: The BBC investigation found that during the summer of 2025, migrants travelling from Iraqi Kurdistan to the UK via Libya in northern Africa were intercepted by a militia. It was making money by kidnapping and imprisoning migrants and blackmailing them in a largely lawless country. If they didn't pay, they would be denied food and were threatened with kidney removal. 110 people were repatriated from Libya earlier this year by the Iraqi government, but not before some did appear to have had their organs taken, with a number of those who made it back home showing journalists scars on their lower backs. Stuart Smith, London.
2: From bureaus worldwide, this is FSN.
6: With FSN Spotlight, I'm Simon Marks, looking in more detail today at Iran's stockpile of enriched uranium. It is in many ways at the heart of stalled efforts to forge a ceasefire extension with the US and even a longer-term peace agreement. President Trump refers to it as nuclear dust because, he says, Iran's nuclear capacity was obliterated in Operation Midnight Hammer last year. But David Patrikarakos, special correspondent for the Daily Mail and the author of Nuclear Iran, The Birth of an Atomic State, says it is far from clear that, in fact, Iran's stockpile really was reduced to dust.
7: To be fair to them, they went out and they degraded the nuclear facilities. They were never specifically trying to degrade the dust, as Trump calls it. Look, we don't know is the answer. And this is the big unknown. And this is why it's so worrying. In terms of what it means, that dust is leverage. This is a country that has been sanctioned to the hilt, a country that is internationally isolated. It has very few points of leverage. One of them we know now is the Straits of Hormuz. The other is this nuclear dust. The Iranians are smart, and if you look at what they did with their nuclear program, they will use it to extract as much concessions from the Americans as they can. And that means sanctions relief, and that means trying to get their oil flowing properly.
6: And if the US or Israel or the United Nations wants to recover Iran's stockpile, it will need a mechanism for doing that, which is another big unresolved question as the conflict continues. With FSN Spotlight, I'm Simon Marks.
2: The main news again. The US says it has completed strikes against Iran in retaliation to the downing of an American helicopter over the Strait of Hormuz. In response, Iran says it launched strikes towards US targets in the region. Bahrain, Jordan, and Kuwait say they have intercepted missiles and drones. Properties and vehicles are set alight in Belfast after a man is charged with attempted murder following a knife attack. And that's the latest feature story news. Laura Westbrook reporting.
8: Motorcycle riders and community supporters are invited to take part in the Deck Toy Run coming up Saturday, June 13th in Fredericton, helping raise money and collect toys for children at the Dr. Everett Chalmers Regional Hospital. 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Again, that's the Deck Toy Run, happening Saturday, June 13th in Fredericton.
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This is Curtis Salgado. 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That's right, where blues is brain food for your soul, baby. 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
2: Your Environment Canada weather forecast for Fredericton, Oromocto, and the Capital Region for Wednesday and Thursday, June 10th and 11th. Good news for anyone with outdoor plans over the next couple of days. Summer-like warmth continues across the Fredericton, Oromocto, and surrounding areas. Wednesday before a weather system brings an increasing chance of showers and thunderstorms on Thursday. Wednesday, expect a mix of sun and cloud, with warm and somewhat humid conditions developing through the day. High temperatures reaching near 30 to 31 degrees with a light southwest wind. Humidex values could make it feel a few degrees warmer during the afternoon. There's a slight chance of a late day shower, but most areas should remain dry. UV index high. Wednesday night, partly cloudy early, then increasing cloud overnight. A chance of showers developing toward morning, low near 13 to 14 degrees. Looking to Thursday, cloudy with showers likely and a risk of thunderstorms, especially during the morning and early afternoon. Some sunny breaks may develop later in the day. Temperatures remain warm with highs around 25 to 26 degrees, though it will be less humid than Wednesday. Rainfall amounts are expected to be generally light to moderate. And Thursday night, mostly cloudy with a lingering chance of showers early, then partial clearing overnight. Low around 13 to 15 degrees. Your extended outlook Friday looks mainly cloudy with a few showers possible and temperatures in the mid-20s. Cooler and more unsettled conditions are expected to arrive for the weekend. For Fredericton, Oromocto, and the Capital Region, have a great day and enjoy the early taste of summer while it lasts.
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1: From Feature Story News in Hong Kong, I'm Laura Westbrook. Indian Prime Minister Narendra Modi has become the country's longest continuously serving elected Prime Minister, surpassing the record previously held by India's founding leader. Modi crossed the 4,399-day mark in office on Wednesday. Ishan Garg reports from New Delhi.
2: Prime Minister Narendra Modi, who first took oath on May 26, 2014, has now served three consecutive terms, matching Nehru in leading his party to victory in three straight general elections. Nehru's record of 4,398 days was set across India's earliest days as an independent nation. India's federal ruling BJP is now marking the occasion as a testament to what it calls a decade of transformative governance under PM Modi. But critics argue that India's record on minorities' rights has suffered during this term and the country has slipped in press freedom rankings. Ishan Garg, New Delhi.
1: The U.S. military says it has completed strikes against Iran in what it says was in retaliation to the downing of an Army Apache helicopter. In response, Iran says it launched strikes towards U.S. bases in the region. Mitch McCann reports.
3: Shortly after 5 o'clock local time on Tuesday, U.S. Central Command announced on social media that CENTCOM forces had begun launching self-defense strikes against Iran as of 5 o'clock Eastern time at Donald Trump's direction. It went on to say on social media this was in response to yesterday's downing of an Apache helicopter and describes the mission as a proportional response to unjustified Iranian aggression. And while this happened at 5 o'clock local time on the east coast of the US, it wasn't a total surprise because Donald Trump had posted about it earlier in the day. He said the incident concerning the two pilots inside the Apache helicopter meant that the United States must of necessity respond to the attack. Now, the pilots were uninjured, but Donald Trump has vowed to respond.
1: Hundreds of Iraqi Kurdish migrants trying to reach the UK were tortured and threatened with organ removal last year, according to British media. Hostages who made it out told the BBC they were captured by a Libyan militia, which blackmailed their families into paying $5,000 under threat of having a kidney removed. Stuart Smith reports.
4: The BBC investigation found that during the summer of 2025, migrants travelling from Iraqi Kurdistan to the UK via Libya in northern Africa were intercepted by a militia. It was making money by kidnapping and imprisoning migrants and blackmailing them in a largely lawless country. If they didn't pay, they would be denied food and were threatened with kidney removal. 110 people were repatriated from Libya earlier this year by the Iraqi government, but not before some did appear to have had their organs taken, with a number of those who made it back home showing journalists scars on their lower backs. Stuart Smith, London.
1: From bureaus worldwide, this is FSN.
5: With FSN Spotlight, I'm Simon Marks, looking in more detail today at Iran's stockpile of enriched uranium. It is in many ways at the heart of stalled efforts to forge a ceasefire extension with the US and even a longer-term peace agreement. President Trump refers to it as nuclear dust because, he says, Iran's nuclear capacity was obliterated in Operation Midnight Hammer last year. But David Patrikarakos, special correspondent for the Daily Mail and the author of Nuclear Iran, The Birth of an Atomic State, says it is far from clear that, in fact, Iran's stockpile really was reduced to dust.
6: To be fair to them, they went out and they degraded the nuclear facilities. They were never specifically trying to degrade the dust, as Trump calls it. Look, we don't know is the answer, and this is the big unknown, and this is why it's so worrying. In terms of what it means, that dust is leverage. This is a country that has been sanctioned to the hilt, a country that is internationally isolated. It has very few points of leverage. One of them we know now is the Straits of Hormuz. The other is this nuclear dust. The Iranians are smart, and if you look at what they did with their nuclear program, they will use it to extract as much concessions from the Americans as they can, and that means sanctions relief, and that means trying to get their oil flowing properly.
5: And if the US or Israel or the United Nations wants to recover Iran's stockpile, it will need a mechanism for doing that, which is another big unresolved question as the conflict continues. With FSN Spotlight, I'm Simon Marks.
1: The main news again. The U.S. says it has completed strikes against Iran in retaliation to the downing of an American helicopter over the Strait of Hormuz. In response, Iran says it launched strikes towards U.S. targets in the region. Bahrain, Jordan, and Kuwait say they have intercepted missiles and drones. Properties and vehicles are set alight in Belfast after a man is charged with attempted murder following a knife attack. And that's the latest Feature Story News. Laura Westbrook reporting.
7: So, what is love?
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11: Your Environment Canada weather forecast for Fredericton, Oromocto, and the Capital Region for Wednesday and Thursday, June 10th and 11th. Good news for anyone with outdoor plans over the next couple of days. Summer-like warmth continues across the Fredericton, Oromocto, and surrounding areas. Wednesday before a weather system brings an increasing chance of showers and thunderstorms on Thursday. Wednesday, expect a mix of sun and cloud, with warm and somewhat humid conditions developing through the day. High temperatures reaching near 30 to 31 degrees with a light southwest wind. Humidex values could make it feel a few degrees warmer during the afternoon. There's a slight chance of a late day shower, but most areas should remain dry. UV index high. Wednesday night, partly cloudy early, then increasing cloud overnight. A chance of showers developing toward morning, low near 13 to 14 degrees. Looking to Thursday, cloudy with showers likely and a risk of thunderstorms, especially during the morning and early afternoon. Some sunny breaks may develop later in the day. Temperatures remain warm with highs around 25 to 26 degrees, though it will be less humid than Wednesday. Rainfall amounts are expected to be generally light to moderate. And Thursday night, mostly cloudy with a lingering chance of showers early, then partial clearing overnight. Low around 13 to 15 degrees. Your extended outlook Friday looks mainly cloudy with a few showers possible and temperatures in the mid-20s. Cooler and more unsettled conditions are expected to arrive for the weekend. For Fredericton, Oromocto, and the Capital Region, have a great day and enjoy the early taste of summer while it lasts.
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Coast then. We're born now in New York. 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They might even not preserve that 12-bar structure that we hold so sacred. How would they do it?

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2: From Feature Story News in Hong Kong, I'm Laura Westbrook. Indian Prime Minister Narendra Modi has become the country's longest continuously serving elected Prime Minister, surpassing the record previously held by India's founding leader. Modi crossed the 4,399-day mark in office on Wednesday. Ishan Garg reports from New Delhi.
3: Prime Minister Narendra Modi, who first took oath on May 26, 2014, has now served three consecutive terms, matching Nehru in leading his party to victory in three straight general elections. Nehru's record of 4,398 days was set across India's earliest days as an independent nation. India's federal ruling BJP is now marking the occasion as a testament to what it calls a decade of transformative governance under PM Modi. But critics argue that India's record on minorities' rights has suffered during this term and the country has slipped in press freedom rankings. Ishan Garg, New Delhi.
2: The U.S. military says it has completed strikes against Iran in what it says was in retaliation to the downing of an Army Apache helicopter. In response, Iran says it launched strikes towards U.S. bases in the region. Mitch McCann reports.
4: Well, shortly after 5 o'clock local time on Tuesday, U.S. Central Command announced on social media that CENTCOM forces had begun launching self-defense strikes against Iran as of 5 o'clock Eastern time at Donald Trump's direction. It went on to say on social media this was in response to yesterday's downing of an Apache helicopter and describes the mission as a proportional response to unjustified Iranian aggression. And while this happened at 5 o'clock local time on the east coast of the US, it wasn't a total surprise because Donald Trump had posted about it earlier in the day. He said the incident concerning the two pilots inside the Apache helicopter meant that the United States must of necessity respond to the attack. Now, the pilots were uninjured, but Donald Trump has vowed to respond.
2: Hundreds of Iraqi Kurdish migrants trying to reach the UK were tortured and threatened with organ removal last year, according to British media. Hostages who made it out told the BBC they were captured by a Libyan militia, which blackmailed their families into paying $5,000 under threat of having a kidney removed. Stuart Smith reports.
5: The BBC investigation found that during the summer of 2025, migrants travelling from Iraqi Kurdistan to the UK via Libya in northern Africa were intercepted by a militia. It was making money by kidnapping and imprisoning migrants and blackmailing them in a largely lawless country. If they didn't pay, they would be denied food and were threatened with kidney removal. 110 people were repatriated from Libya earlier this year by the Iraqi government, but not before some did appear to have had their organs taken, with a number of those who made it back home showing journalists scars on their lower backs. Stuart Smith, London.
2: From bureaus worldwide, this is FSN.
6: With FSN Spotlight, I'm Simon Marks, looking in more detail today at Iran's stockpile of enriched uranium. It is in many ways at the heart of stalled efforts to forge a ceasefire extension with the US and even a longer-term peace agreement. President Trump refers to it as nuclear dust because, he says, Iran's nuclear capacity was obliterated in Operation Midnight Hammer last year. But David Patrikarakos, special correspondent for the Daily Mail and the author of Nuclear Iran, The Birth of an Atomic State, says it is far from clear that, in fact, Iran's stockpile really was reduced to dust.
7: To be fair to them, they went out and they degraded the nuclear facilities. They were never specifically trying to degrade the dust, as Trump calls it. Look, we don't know is the answer, and this is the big unknown, and this is why it's so worrying. In terms of what it means, that dust is leverage. This is a country that has been sanctioned to the hilt, a country that is internationally isolated. It has very few points of leverage. One of them we know now is the Straits of Hormuz. The other is this nuclear dust. The Iranians are smart, and if you look at what they did with their nuclear program, they will use it to extract as much concessions from the Americans as they can. And that means sanctions relief, and that means trying to get their oil flowing properly.
6: And if the US or Israel or the United Nations wants to recover Iran's stockpile, it will need a mechanism for doing that, which is another big unresolved question as the conflict continues. With FSN Spotlight, I'm Simon Marks.
2: The main news again. The US says it has completed strikes against Iran in retaliation to the downing of an American helicopter over the Strait of Hormuz. In response, Iran says it launched strikes towards US targets in the region. Bahrain, Jordan, and Kuwait say they have intercepted missiles and drones. Properties and vehicles are set alight in Belfast after a man is charged with attempted murder following a knife attack. And that's the latest Feature Story News. Laura Westbrook reporting.
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2: Your Environment Canada weather forecast for Fredericton, Oromocto, and the Capital Region for Wednesday and Thursday, June 10th and 11th. Good news for anyone with outdoor plans over the next couple of days. Summer-like warmth continues across the Fredericton, Oromocto, and surrounding areas. Wednesday before a weather system brings an increasing chance of showers and thunderstorms on Thursday. Wednesday, expect a mix of sun and cloud, with warm and somewhat humid conditions developing through the day. High temperatures reaching near 30 to 31 degrees with a light southwest wind. Humidex values could make it feel a few degrees warmer during the afternoon. There's a slight chance of a late-day shower, but most areas should remain dry. UV index high. Wednesday night, partly cloudy early, then increasing cloud overnight. A chance of showers developing toward morning, low near 13 to 14 degrees. Looking to Thursday, cloudy with showers likely and a risk of thunderstorms, especially during the morning and early afternoon. Some sunny breaks may develop later in the day. Temperatures remain warm with highs around 25 to 26 degrees, though it will be less humid than Wednesday. Rainfall amounts are expected to be generally light to moderate. And Thursday night, mostly cloudy with a lingering chance of showers early, then partial clearing overnight. Low around 13 to 15 degrees. Your extended outlook Friday looks mainly cloudy with a few showers possible and temperatures in the mid-20s. Cooler and more unsettled conditions are expected to arrive for the weekend. For Fredericton, Oromocto, and the Capital Region, have a great day and enjoy the early taste of summer while it lasts.
3: Good day, sports fans. Today is Wednesday, June 10th, and here are the top stories from the world of sports. The Stanley Cup Final is now a best-of-three series after the Carolina Hurricanes picked up a huge 5-3 victory over the Vegas Golden Knights in Game 4, Tuesday night in Las Vegas. Veteran captain Jordan Staal led the way with two goals, including the game winner in the third period. Nikolaj Ehlers added a goal and two assists, while Logan Stankoven and Jackson Blake also scored for Carolina. The win evened the series at two games apiece and shifted home ice advantage back to the Hurricanes as the series heads to Raleigh for Game 5 on Thursday night. The Stanley Cup Final has been one of the most competitive championship series in recent memory, with all four games decided by a single goal or late-game drama. Carolina has responded well after dropping Game 3 in double overtime, and now has plenty of momentum heading home. Turning to the NBA Finals, Game 4 goes tonight at Madison Square Garden as the New York Knicks host the San Antonio Spurs. San Antonio grabbed Game 3 on Monday night with a 115-111 victory to cut New York's series lead to 2-1. Tonight's contest is pivotal. A Knicks win would put New York one victory away from its first NBA championship in more than 50 years, while a Spurs victory would even the series at two games each and turn the finals into a best-of-three showdown. Tip-off is set for 8:30 Eastern. In Major League Baseball, there was a full slate of action Tuesday night. The Los Angeles Dodgers hammered Pittsburgh 12-3, continuing their strong run atop the National League. The Detroit Tigers cruised past Minnesota 10-4, while the Miami Marlins defeated Arizona 10-6 in a high-scoring affair. The Seattle Mariners edged Baltimore 6-5 in 10 innings, while the New York Yankees slipped past Cleveland 3-2. One of the night's biggest stories came from Yankees prospect Spencer Jones, who launched his first major league home run, a towering 443-foot blast. The Milwaukee Brewers and Athletics put on an offensive show. Milwaukee eventually outlasted the A's 15-14 in a wild 12-inning slugfest that featured plenty of late-inning drama and a barrage of home runs from both clubs. Other notable finals included Philadelphia over Toronto 5-2, Houston edging the Angels 5-4, Tampa Bay defeating Boston 3-1, Washington rallying past San Francisco 4-3, and San Diego topping Cincinnati 6-2. And that's your sports update for this Wednesday, June 10th. The Hurricanes have tied the Stanley Cup Final at 2 games apiece. The Knicks and Spurs meet in a pivotal Game 4 of the NBA Finals tonight, and Major League Baseball continues to provide plenty of excitement as the summer season heats up. And that's the latest from the world of sports. Have a great day, and play safe.
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2: From Feature Story News in Hong Kong, I'm Laura Westbrook. Indian Prime Minister Narendra Modi has become the country's longest continuously serving elected prime minister, surpassing the record previously held by India's founding leader. Modi crossed the 4,399-day mark in office on Wednesday. Ishan Garg reports from New Delhi.
3: Prime Minister Narendra Modi, who first took oath on May 26, 2014, has now served three consecutive terms, matching Nehru in leading his party to victory in three straight general elections. Nehru's record of 4,398 days was set across India's earliest days as an independent nation. India's federal ruling BJP is now marking the occasion as a testament to what it calls a decade of transformative governance under PM Modi. But critics argue that India's record on minorities' rights has suffered during this term and the country has slipped in press freedom rankings. Ishan Garg, New Delhi.
2: The U.S. military says it has completed strikes against Iran in what it says was in retaliation to the downing of an Army Apache helicopter. In response, Iran says it launched strikes towards U.S. bases in the region. Mitch McCann reports.
4: Shortly after 5 o'clock local time on Tuesday, U.S. Central Command announced on social media that CENTCOM forces had begun launching self-defense strikes against Iran as of 5 o'clock Eastern time at Donald Trump's direction. It went on to say on social media this was in response to yesterday's downing of an Apache helicopter and describes the mission as a proportional response to unjustified Iranian aggression. And while this happened at 5 o'clock local time on the east coast of the US, it wasn't a total surprise because Donald Trump had posted about it earlier in the day. He said the incident concerning the two pilots inside the Apache helicopter meant that the United States must of necessity respond to the attack. Now, the pilots were uninjured, but Donald Trump has vowed to respond.
2: Hundreds of Iraqi Kurdish migrants trying to reach the UK were tortured and threatened with organ removal last year, according to British media. Hostages who made it out told the BBC they were captured by a Libyan militia, which blackmailed their families into paying $5,000 under threat of having a kidney removed. Stuart Smith reports.
5: The BBC investigation found that during the summer of 2025, migrants travelling from Iraqi Kurdistan to the UK via Libya in northern Africa were intercepted by a militia. It was making money by kidnapping and imprisoning migrants and blackmailing them in a largely lawless country. If they didn't pay, they would be denied food and were threatened with kidney removal. 110 people were repatriated from Libya earlier this year by the Iraqi government, but not before some did appear to have had their organs taken, with a number of those who made it back home showing journalists scars on their lower backs. Stuart Smith, London.
2: From bureaus worldwide, this is FSN.
6: With FSN Spotlight, I'm Simon Marks, looking in more detail today at Iran's stockpile of enriched uranium. It is in many ways at the heart of stalled efforts to forge a ceasefire extension with the US and even a longer-term peace agreement. President Trump refers to it as nuclear dust because, he says, Iran's nuclear capacity was obliterated in Operation Midnight Hammer last year. But David Patrikarakos, special correspondent for the Daily Mail and the author of Nuclear Iran, The Birth of an Atomic State, says it is far from clear that, in fact, Iran's stockpile really was reduced to dust.
7: To be fair to them, they went out and they degraded the nuclear facilities. They were never specifically trying to degrade the dust, as Trump calls it. Look, we don't know is the answer, and this is the big unknown, and this is why it's so worrying. In terms of what it means, that dust is leverage. This is a country that has been sanctioned to the hilt, a country that is internationally isolated. It has very few points of leverage. One of them we know now is the Straits of Hormuz. The other is this nuclear dust. The Iranians are smart, and if you look at what they did with their nuclear program, they will use it to extract as much concessions from the Americans as they can. And that means sanctions relief, and that means trying to get their oil flowing properly.
6: And if the US or Israel or the United Nations wants to recover Iran's stockpile, it will need a mechanism for doing that, which is another big unresolved question as the conflict continues. With FSN Spotlight, I'm Simon Marks.
2: The main news again. The US says it has completed strikes against Iran in retaliation to the downing of an American helicopter over the Strait of Hormuz. In response, Iran says it launched strikes towards US targets in the region. Bahrain, Jordan, and Kuwait say they have intercepted missiles and drones. Properties and vehicles are set alight in Belfast after a man is charged with attempted murder following a knife attack. And that's the latest Feature Story News. Laura Westbrook reporting.
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2: Your Environment Canada weather forecast for Fredericton, Oromocto, and the Capital Region for Wednesday and Thursday, June 10th and 11th. Good news for anyone with outdoor plans over the next couple of days. Summer-like warmth continues across the Fredericton, Oromocto, and surrounding areas. Wednesday before a weather system brings an increasing chance of showers and thunderstorms on Thursday. Wednesday, expect a mix of sun and cloud, with warm and somewhat humid conditions developing through the day. High temperatures reaching near 30 to 31 degrees with a light southwest wind. Humidex values could make it feel a few degrees warmer during the afternoon. There's a slight chance of a late-day shower, but most areas should remain dry. UV index high. Wednesday night, partly cloudy early, then increasing cloud overnight. A chance of showers developing toward morning, low near 13 to 14 degrees. Looking to Thursday, cloudy with showers likely, and a risk of thunderstorms, especially during the morning and early afternoon. Some sunny breaks may develop later in the day. Temperatures remain warm with highs around 25 to 26 degrees, though it will be less humid than Wednesday. Rainfall amounts are expected to be generally light to moderate. And Thursday night, mostly cloudy with a lingering chance of showers early, then partial clearing overnight. Low around 13 to 15 degrees. Your extended outlook Friday looks mainly cloudy with a few showers possible and temperatures in the mid-20s. Cooler and more unsettled conditions are expected to arrive for the weekend. For Fredericton, Oromocto, and the Capital Region, have a great day and enjoy the early taste of summer while it lasts.
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3: Your Environment Canada weather forecast for Fredericton, Oromocto, and the Capital Region for Wednesday and Thursday, June 10th and 11th. Good news for anyone with outdoor plans over the next couple of days. Summer-like warmth continues across the Fredericton, Oromocto, and surrounding areas. Wednesday before a weather system brings an increasing chance of showers and thunderstorms on Thursday. Wednesday, expect a mix of sun and cloud, with warm and somewhat humid conditions developing through the day. High temperatures reaching near 30 to 31 degrees with a light southwest wind. Humidex values could make it feel a few degrees warmer during the afternoon. There's a slight chance of a late day shower, but most areas should remain dry. UV index high. Wednesday night, partly cloudy early, then increasing cloud overnight. A chance of showers developing toward morning, low near 13 to 14 degrees. Looking to Thursday, cloudy with showers likely and a risk of thunderstorms, especially during the morning and early afternoon. Some sunny breaks may develop later in the day. Temperatures remain warm with highs around 25 to 26 degrees, though it will be less humid than Wednesday. Rainfall amounts are expected to be generally light to moderate. And Thursday night, mostly cloudy with a lingering chance of showers early, then partial clearing overnight. Low around 13 to 15 degrees. Your extended outlook Friday looks mainly cloudy with a few showers possible and temperatures in the mid-20s. Cooler and more unsettled conditions are expected to arrive for the weekend. For Fredericton, Oromocto, and the Capital Region, have a great day and enjoy the early taste of summer while it lasts.
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0: The Wolf.
10: I'm Dave Johnson. Thanks for joining us for the Best in Blues on Blues Deluxe for the week of June 8th, 2026, sponsored by Bath Planet. This time another new track from the Sauce Boss, Bill Warden and his band, from their new album, way back to 1973 for some classic war. Kenny Wayne Shepherd from his new Ledbetter Heights 30th Anniversary Sessions Collection CD. We've got, as our Blue Bloods guest this time, Harold Young Rel Davenport, classic work from Blues Traveler, another track from the new Eagles Collection, One of These Nights, the Deluxe Edition, and lots more coming up this time with the Best in Blues on Blues Deluxe, as we begin with a new track from Dwayne Betts.

New music from the Sauce Boss on Blues Deluxe, better known to us as Bill Wharton from his new album With Extra Sauce and Try This. And a brand new one from Dwayne Betts. The new album's called Isle of Hope, and there is Down to Houston. I'm Dave Johnson with the best in blues every week here on Blues Deluxe as we head all the way back to 1973 and we go to war.

0: One of the fine tracks you will find on the recently released B.B. King's Blues Summit 100, Joe Bonamassa's great creation with so many great guests like Gary Clark Jr. doing Chains and Things. Previous to that, Kenny Wayne Shepherd, want to record your album from 30 years ago called Ledbetter Heights and redo it and make it sound probably as much as the original as possible, but even better. Kenny Wayne Shepherd from the new one, Ledbetter Heights, the 30th anniversary sessions, and Let Me Up, I've Had Enough, and way back to 1973 for some War, Me and Baby Brother, from Deliver the Word. That is one of the five albums you'll find in their box set released not too long ago that covered the years 71 through 75. I'm Dave Johnson with the Best in Blues. This is Blues Deluxe.
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0: It's Blue Bloods time on Blues Deluxe. 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This week, our guest is a man who sounds like a veteran of the business, but he's only 19 years old, Harold Young Rel Davenport. His new album is entitled Young Rel. Here is Harold Young Rel Davenport in a nice cover of Bob Dylan's Masters of War.

Music from Travelogue, Blues Traveler Classics, and Mulling It Over. Previous to that, our Blue Bloods guest this time on Blues Deluxe, Harold Young Rel Davenport. The new album is called Young Rel, and we heard his take on Bob Dylan's Masters of War. If you want to find out more about Harold Young Rel Davenport, great guitar player and harp player, by the way, head to our Blues Deluxe website at bluesdeluxe.com. Take a look at this week's playlist, find Harold's track, you'll find a link to a site where we can find out more about him, and let him know you heard him and his band on Blues Deluxe. As we turn to the name droppers, which used to be Charlie Karp and the Name Droppers, when Charlie unfortunately passed away in 2019, we're happy that the band decided to keep things going. They have a brand new album, Let's Live Together, and a nice live take, along with Simone Brown on some great vocals, of Aretha Franklin's Chain of Fools.

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13: Blues of all kinds, every week, right here on Blues Deluxe. I'm your host, Dave Johnson. Peter Karp has a new album entitled Jersey Town. Here is Fate is a Train.

0: There is Billy Price featuring the Billy Price Band from the new one Random Madness and I Was a Fool on Blues Deluxe. And Peter Karp has a new album entitled Jersey Town. We heard Fate is a Train. I'm Dave Johnson with the Best in Blues. 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

Concluding our program this time with a track that guitarist Mark Benno composed for Rita Coolidge. Became the title track of her 1971 release, Nice Feelin'. What a pretty song. And that is going to do it for us because we're out of time. Back next week with more of the best in blues. Please be sure and be tuned in then. Thanks for listening this time. 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For Blues Deluxe, I'm Dave Johnson.

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2: Good afternoon. Here's a look at some of the top stories making news across New Brunswick and Atlantic Canada this Wednesday. In New Brunswick, wildfire preparedness continues to be a major focus as officials monitor conditions across the province. The provincial government launched wildfire season earlier than normal this year because of concerns over low precipitation, lingering drought conditions, and increased fire risk. Residents are being reminded to check daily burn restrictions and fire conditions as warmer weather settles into the region. Federal and provincial agencies are also supporting new community wildfire resiliency initiatives in dozens of communities throughout the province. Meanwhile, economic development remains a key topic across New Brunswick. Premier Susan Holt and provincial officials continue to promote the province as a growing hub for defense, manufacturing, and export industries. Recent announcements have highlighted new investment opportunities, while New Brunswick exporters were recognized at the province's annual Export Awards program in St. John. Provincial leaders say strengthening trade and attracting new business investment remain priorities as economic uncertainty continues globally. Education is also generating headlines. The provincial government recently confirmed that a new Pay What You Can school lunch program will begin in September. The initiative is aimed at improving access to nutritious meals for students while helping address food insecurity among families across the province. Officials say the program will be rolled out in schools throughout New Brunswick this fall. Across Atlantic Canada, weather and environmental conditions continue to draw attention. Forecasters are keeping a close eye on seasonal patterns heading into summer. While temperatures are expected to remain near seasonal norms across much of the Maritimes, meteorologists say periods of warm weather and occasional dry conditions could elevate wildfire concerns in some areas. Emergency management agencies throughout the region continue to encourage residents to be prepared for severe weather and wildfire risks during the months ahead. Health officials across Canada are also continuing to monitor communicable disease activity, including measles. Public health agencies are urging residents to ensure vaccinations are up to date as monitoring efforts continue nationwide. In regional economic news, industry leaders gathered in Halifax this week for discussions focused on the future of Atlantic Canada's defense sector. Analysts say increased federal defense spending could create new opportunities for shipbuilding, advanced manufacturing, technology, and supply chain businesses throughout the region, including New Brunswick, Nova Scotia, Prince Edward Island, and Newfoundland, and Labrador. And finally, with summer tourism season ramping up, communities throughout Atlantic Canada are preparing for a busy season of festivals, cultural events, and outdoor activities. Tourism operators are reporting strong interest from visitors looking to experience the region's coastlines, communities, and major summer events. That's your Atlantic Canada Midday News Update for Wednesday, June 10th. My name is Bill Oxley, and now you're up to date.
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0: Your Environment Canada weather forecast for Fredericton, Oromocto, and the Capital Region for Wednesday and Thursday, June 10th and 11th. Good news for anyone with outdoor plans over the next couple of days. Summer-like warmth continues across the Fredericton, Oromocto, and surrounding areas. Wednesday before a weather system brings an increasing chance of showers and thunderstorms on Thursday. Wednesday, expect a mix of sun and cloud, with warm and somewhat humid conditions developing through the day. High temperatures reaching near 30 to 31 degrees with a light southwest wind. Humidex values could make it feel a few degrees warmer during the afternoon. There's a slight chance of a late day shower, but most areas should remain dry. UV index high. Wednesday night, partly cloudy early, then increasing cloud overnight. A chance of showers developing toward morning, low near 13 to 14 degrees. Looking to Thursday, cloudy with showers likely and a risk of thunderstorms, especially during the morning and early afternoon. Some sunny breaks may develop later in the day. Temperatures remain warm with highs around 25 to 26 degrees, though it will be less humid than Wednesday. Rainfall amounts are expected to be generally light to moderate. And Thursday night, mostly cloudy with a lingering chance of showers early, then partial clearing overnight. Low around 13 to 15 degrees. Your extended outlook Friday looks mainly cloudy with a few showers possible and temperatures in the mid-20s. Cooler and more unsettled conditions are expected to arrive for the weekend. For Fredericton, Oromocto, and the Capital Region, have a great day and enjoy the early taste of summer while it lasts.
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8: Good afternoon. Here's a look at some of the top stories making news across New Brunswick and Atlantic Canada this Wednesday. In New Brunswick, wildfire preparedness continues to be a major focus as officials monitor conditions across the province. The provincial government launched wildfire season earlier than normal this year because of concerns over low precipitation, lingering drought conditions, and increased fire risk. Residents are being reminded to check daily burn restrictions and fire conditions as warmer weather settles into the region. Federal and provincial agencies are also supporting new community wildfire resiliency initiatives in dozens of communities throughout the province. Meanwhile, economic development remains a key topic across New Brunswick. Premier Susan Holt and provincial officials continue to promote the province as a growing hub for defense, manufacturing, and export industries. Recent announcements have highlighted new investment opportunities, while New Brunswick exporters were recognized at the province's annual Export Awards program in St. John. Provincial leaders say strengthening trade and attracting new business investment remain priorities as economic uncertainty continues globally. Education is also generating headlines. The provincial government recently confirmed that a new Pay What You Can school lunch program will begin in September. The initiative is aimed at improving access to nutritious meals for students while helping address food insecurity among families across the province. Officials say the program will be rolled out in schools throughout New Brunswick this fall. Across Atlantic Canada, weather and environmental conditions continue to draw attention. Forecasters are keeping a close eye on seasonal patterns heading into summer. While temperatures are expected to remain near seasonal norms across much of the Maritimes, meteorologists say periods of warm weather and occasional dry conditions could elevate wildfire concerns in some areas. Emergency management agencies throughout the region continue to encourage residents to be prepared for severe weather and wildfire risks during the months ahead. Health officials across Canada are also continuing to monitor communicable disease activity, including measles. Public health agencies are urging residents to ensure vaccinations are up to date as monitoring efforts continue nationwide. In regional economic news, industry leaders gathered in Halifax this week for discussions focused on the future of Atlantic Canada's defense sector. Analysts say increased federal defense spending could create new opportunities for shipbuilding, advanced manufacturing, technology, and supply chain businesses throughout the region, including New Brunswick, Nova Scotia, Prince Edward Island, and Newfoundland, and Labrador. And finally, with summer tourism season ramping up, communities throughout Atlantic Canada are preparing for a busy season of festivals, cultural events, and outdoor activities. Tourism operators are reporting strong interest from visitors looking to experience the region's coastlines, communities, and major summer events. That's your Atlantic Canada Midday News Update for Wednesday, June 10th. My name is Bill Oxley, and now you're up to date.
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2: Your Environment Canada weather forecast for Fredericton, Oromocto, and the Capital Region for Wednesday and Thursday, June 10th and 11th. Good news for anyone with outdoor plans over the next couple of days. Summer-like warmth continues across the Fredericton, Oromocto, and surrounding areas. Wednesday before a weather system brings an increasing chance of showers and thunderstorms on Thursday. Wednesday, expect a mix of sun and cloud, with warm and somewhat humid conditions developing through the day. High temperatures reaching near 30 to 31 degrees with a light southwest wind. Humidex values could make it feel a few degrees warmer during the afternoon. There's a slight chance of a late day shower, but most areas should remain dry. UV index high. Wednesday night, partly cloudy early, then increasing cloud overnight. A chance of showers developing toward morning, low near 13 to 14 degrees. Looking to Thursday, cloudy with showers likely and a risk of thunderstorms, especially during the morning and early afternoon. Some sunny breaks may develop later in the day. Temperatures remain warm with highs around 25 to 26 degrees, though it will be less humid than Wednesday. Rainfall amounts are expected to be generally light to moderate. And Thursday night, mostly cloudy with a lingering chance of showers early, then partial clearing overnight. Low around 13 to 15 degrees. Your extended outlook Friday looks mainly cloudy with a few showers possible and temperatures in the mid-20s. Cooler and more unsettled conditions are expected to arrive for the weekend. For Fredericton, Oromocto, and the Capital Region, have a great day and enjoy the early taste of summer while it lasts.
3: Good day, sports fans. Today is Wednesday, June 10th, and here are the top stories from the world of sports. The Stanley Cup Final is now a best-of-three series after the Carolina Hurricanes picked up a huge 5-3 victory over the Vegas Golden Knights in Game 4 Tuesday night in Las Vegas. Veteran captain Jordan Staal led the way with two goals, including the game winner in the third period. Nikolaj Ehlers added a goal and two assists, while Logan Stankoven and Jackson Blake also scored for Carolina. The win evened the series at two games apiece and shifted home ice advantage back to the Hurricanes as the series heads to Raleigh for Game 5 on Thursday night. The Stanley Cup Final has been one of the most competitive championship series in recent memory, with all four games decided by a single goal or late-game drama. Carolina has responded well after dropping Game 3 in double overtime, and now has plenty of momentum heading home. Turning to the NBA Finals, Game 4 goes tonight at Madison Square Garden as the New York Knicks host the San Antonio Spurs. San Antonio grabbed Game 3 on Monday night with a 115-111 victory to cut New York's series lead to 2-1. Tonight's contest is pivotal. A Knicks win would put New York one victory away from its first NBA championship in more than 50 years, while a Spurs victory would even the series at two games each and turn the finals into a best-of-three showdown. Tip-off is set for 8:30 Eastern. In Major League Baseball, there was a full slate of action Tuesday night. The Los Angeles Dodgers hammered Pittsburgh 12-3, continuing their strong run atop the National League. The Detroit Tigers cruised past Minnesota 10-4, while the Miami Marlins defeated Arizona 10-6 in a high-scoring affair. The Seattle Mariners edged Baltimore 6-5 in 10 innings, while the New York Yankees slipped past Cleveland 3-2. One of the night's biggest stories came from Yankees prospect Spencer Jones, who launched his first major league home run, a towering 443-foot blast. The Milwaukee Brewers and Athletics put on an offensive show. Milwaukee eventually outlasted the A's 15-14 in a wild 12-inning slugfest that featured plenty of late-inning drama and a barrage of home runs from both clubs. Other notable finals included Philadelphia over Toronto 5-2, Houston edging the Angels 5-4, Tampa Bay defeating Boston 3-1, Washington rallying past San Francisco 4-3, and San Diego topping Cincinnati 6-2. And that's your sports update for this Wednesday, June 10th. The Hurricanes have tied the Stanley Cup Final at 2 games apiece. The Knicks and Spurs meet in a pivotal Game 4 of the NBA Finals tonight. And Major League Baseball continues to provide plenty of excitement as the summer season heats up. And that's the latest from the world of sports. Have a great day and play safe.
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Tensei nihi onana. 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Merci beaucoup tout le monde. Au revoir.

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2: Good afternoon. Here's a look at some of the top stories making news across New Brunswick and Atlantic Canada this Wednesday. In New Brunswick, wildfire preparedness continues to be a major focus as officials monitor conditions across the province. The provincial government launched wildfire season earlier than normal this year because of concerns over low precipitation, lingering drought conditions, and increased fire risk. Residents are being reminded to check daily burn restrictions and fire conditions as warmer weather settles into the region. Federal and provincial agencies are also supporting new community wildfire resiliency initiatives in dozens of communities throughout the province. Meanwhile, economic development remains a key topic across New Brunswick. Premier Susan Holt and provincial officials continue to promote the province as a growing hub for defense, manufacturing, and export industries. Recent announcements have highlighted new investment opportunities, while New Brunswick exporters were recognized at the province's annual Export Awards program in St. John. Provincial leaders say strengthening trade and attracting new business investment remain priorities as economic uncertainty continues globally. Education is also generating headlines. The provincial government recently confirmed that a new Pay What You Can school lunch program will begin in September. The initiative is aimed at improving access to nutritious meals for students while helping address food insecurity among families across the province. Officials say the program will be rolled out in schools throughout New Brunswick this fall. Across Atlantic Canada, weather and environmental conditions continue to draw attention. Forecasters are keeping a close eye on seasonal patterns heading into summer. While temperatures are expected to remain near seasonal norms across much of the Maritimes, meteorologists say periods of warm weather and occasional dry conditions could elevate wildfire concerns in some areas. Emergency management agencies throughout the region continue to encourage residents to be prepared for severe weather and wildfire risks during the months ahead. Health officials across Canada are also continuing to monitor communicable disease activity, including measles. Public health agencies are urging residents to ensure vaccinations are up to date as monitoring efforts continue nationwide. In regional economic news, industry leaders gathered in Halifax this week for discussions focused on the future of Atlantic Canada's defense sector. Analysts say increased federal defense spending could create new opportunities for shipbuilding, advanced manufacturing, technology, and supply chain businesses throughout the region, including New Brunswick, Nova Scotia, Prince Edward Island, and Newfoundland, and Labrador. And finally, with summer tourism season ramping up, communities throughout Atlantic Canada are preparing for a busy season of festivals, cultural events, and outdoor activities. Tourism operators are reporting strong interest from visitors looking to experience the region's coastlines, communities, and major summer events. That's your Atlantic Canada Midday News Update for Wednesday, June 10th. My name is Bill Oxley, and now you're up to date.
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2: Your Environment Canada weather forecast for Fredericton, Oromocto, and the Capital Region for Wednesday and Thursday, June 10th and 11th. Good news for anyone with outdoor plans over the next couple of days. Summer-like warmth continues across the Fredericton, Oromocto, and surrounding areas. Wednesday before a weather system brings an increasing chance of showers and thunderstorms on Thursday. Wednesday, expect a mix of sun and cloud, with warm and somewhat humid conditions developing through the day. High temperatures reaching near 30 to 31 degrees with a light southwest wind. Humidex values could make it feel a few degrees warmer during the afternoon. There's a slight chance of a late day shower, but most areas should remain dry. UV index high. Wednesday night, partly cloudy early, then increasing cloud overnight. A chance of showers developing toward morning, low near 13 to 14 degrees. Looking to Thursday, cloudy with showers likely and a risk of thunderstorms, especially during the morning and early afternoon. Some sunny breaks may develop later in the day. Temperatures remain warm with highs around 25 to 26 degrees, though it will be less humid than Wednesday. Rainfall amounts are expected to be generally light to moderate. And Thursday night, mostly cloudy with a lingering chance of showers early, then partial clearing overnight. Low around 13 to 15 degrees. Your extended outlook Friday looks mainly cloudy with a few showers possible and temperatures in the mid-20s. Cooler and more unsettled conditions are expected to arrive for the weekend. For Fredericton, Oromocto, and the Capital Region, have a great day and enjoy the early taste of summer while it lasts.
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2: Good afternoon. Here's a look at some of the top stories making news across New Brunswick and Atlantic Canada this Wednesday. In New Brunswick, wildfire preparedness continues to be a major focus as officials monitor conditions across the province. The provincial government launched wildfire season earlier than normal this year because of concerns over low precipitation, lingering drought conditions, and increased fire risk. Residents are being reminded to check daily burn restrictions and fire conditions as warmer weather settles into the region. Federal and provincial agencies are also supporting new community wildfire resiliency initiatives in dozens of communities throughout the province. Meanwhile, economic development remains a key topic across New Brunswick. Premier Susan Holt and provincial officials continue to promote the province as a growing hub for defense, manufacturing, and export industries. Recent announcements have highlighted new investment opportunities, while New Brunswick exporters were recognized at the province's annual Export Awards program in St. John. Provincial leaders say strengthening trade and attracting new business investment remain priorities as economic uncertainty continues globally. Education is also generating headlines. The provincial government recently confirmed that a new Pay What You Can school lunch program will begin in September. The initiative is aimed at improving access to nutritious meals for students while helping address food insecurity among families across the province. Officials say the program will be rolled out in schools throughout New Brunswick this fall. Across Atlantic Canada, weather and environmental conditions continue to draw attention. Forecasters are keeping a close eye on seasonal patterns heading into summer. While temperatures are expected to remain near seasonal norms across much of the Maritimes, meteorologists say periods of warm weather and occasional dry conditions could elevate wildfire concerns in some areas. Emergency management agencies throughout the region continue to encourage residents to be prepared for severe weather and wildfire risks during the months ahead. Health officials across Canada are also continuing to monitor communicable disease activity, including measles. Public health agencies are urging residents to ensure vaccinations are up to date as monitoring efforts continue nationwide. In regional economic news, industry leaders gathered in Halifax this week for discussions focused on the future of Atlantic Canada's defense sector. Analysts say increased federal defense spending could create new opportunities for shipbuilding, advanced manufacturing, technology, and supply chain businesses throughout the region, including New Brunswick, Nova Scotia, Prince Edward Island, and Newfoundland, and Labrador. And finally, with summer tourism season ramping up, communities throughout Atlantic Canada are preparing for a busy season of festivals, cultural events, and outdoor activities. Tourism operators are reporting strong interest from visitors looking to experience the region's coastlines, communities, and major summer events. That's your Atlantic Canada Midday News Update for Wednesday, June 10th. My name is Bill Oxley, and now you're up to date.
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0: Your Environment Canada weather forecast for Fredericton, Oromocto, and the Capital Region for Wednesday and Thursday, June 10th and 11th. Good news for anyone with outdoor plans over the next couple of days. Summer-like warmth continues across the Fredericton, Oromocto, and surrounding areas before a weather system brings an increasing chance of showers and thunderstorms on Thursday. Wednesday night, partly cloudy early, then increasing cloud overnight. A chance of showers developing toward morning. Low near 13 to 14 degrees. Looking to Thursday, cloudy with showers likely and a risk of thunderstorms, especially during the morning and early afternoon. Some sunny breaks may develop later in the day. Temperatures remain warm with highs around 25 to 26 degrees, though it will be less humid than Wednesday. Rainfall amounts are expected to be generally light to moderate, and Thursday night, mostly cloudy with a lingering chance of showers early, then partial clearing overnight. Low around 13 to 15 degrees. Your extended outlook? Friday looks mainly cloudy with a few showers possible and temperatures in the mid-20s. Cooler and more unsettled conditions are expected to arrive for the weekend. For Fredericton, Oromocto, and the Capital Region, have a great day and enjoy the early taste of summer while it lasts.
1: Neuigwaditit.
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2: Good afternoon. Here's a look at some of the top stories making news across New Brunswick and Atlantic Canada this Wednesday. In New Brunswick, wildfire preparedness continues to be a major focus as officials monitor conditions across the province. The provincial government launched wildfire season earlier than normal this year because of concerns over low precipitation, lingering drought conditions, and increased fire risk. Residents are being reminded to check daily burn restrictions and fire conditions as warmer weather settles into the region. Federal and provincial agencies are also supporting new community wildfire resiliency initiatives in dozens of communities throughout the province. Meanwhile, economic development remains a key topic across New Brunswick. Premier Susan Holt and provincial officials continue to promote the province as a growing hub for defense, manufacturing, and export industries. Recent announcements have highlighted new investment opportunities, while New Brunswick exporters were recognized at the province's annual Export Awards program in St. John. Provincial leaders say strengthening trade and attracting new business investment remain priorities as economic uncertainty continues globally. Education is also generating headlines. The provincial government recently confirmed that a new Pay What You Can school lunch program will begin in September. The initiative is aimed at improving access to nutritious meals for students while helping address food insecurity among families across the province. Officials say the program will be rolled out in schools throughout New Brunswick this fall. Across Atlantic Canada, weather and environmental conditions continue to draw attention. Forecasters are keeping a close eye on seasonal patterns heading into summer. While temperatures are expected to remain near seasonal norms across much of the Maritimes, meteorologists say periods of warm weather and occasional dry conditions could elevate wildfire concerns in some areas. Emergency management agencies throughout the region continue to encourage residents to be prepared for severe weather and wildfire risks during the months ahead. Health officials across Canada are also continuing to monitor communicable disease activity, including measles. Public health agencies are urging residents to ensure vaccinations are up to date as monitoring efforts continue nationwide. In regional economic news, industry leaders gathered in Halifax this week for discussions focused on the future of Atlantic Canada's defense sector. Analysts say increased federal defense spending could create new opportunities for shipbuilding, advanced manufacturing, technology, and supply chain businesses throughout the region, including New Brunswick, Nova Scotia, Prince Edward Island, and Newfoundland, and Labrador. And finally, with summer tourism season ramping up, communities throughout Atlantic Canada are preparing for a busy season of festivals, cultural events, and outdoor activities. Tourism operators are reporting strong interest from visitors looking to experience the region's coastlines, communities, and major summer events. That's your Atlantic Canada Midday News Update for Wednesday, June 10th. My name is Bill Oxley, and now you're up to date.
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2: Your Environment Canada weather forecast for Fredericton, Oromocto, and the Capital Region for Wednesday and Thursday, June 10th and 11th. Good news for anyone with outdoor plans over the next couple of days. Summer-like warmth continues across the Fredericton, Oromocto, and surrounding areas before a weather system brings an increasing chance of showers and thunderstorms on Thursday. Wednesday night, partly cloudy early, then increasing cloud overnight. A chance of showers developing toward morning. Low near 13 to 14 degrees. Looking to Thursday, cloudy with showers likely and a risk of thunderstorms, especially during the morning and early afternoon. Some sunny breaks may develop later in the day. Temperatures remain warm with highs around 25 to 26 degrees, though it will be less humid than Wednesday. Rainfall amounts are expected to be generally light to moderate, and Thursday night, mostly cloudy with a lingering chance of showers early, then partial clearing overnight. Low around 13 to 15 degrees. Your extended outlook? Friday looks mainly cloudy with a few showers possible and temperatures in the mid-20s. Cooler and more unsettled conditions are expected to arrive for the weekend. For Fredericton, Oromocto, and the Capital Region, have a great day and enjoy the early taste of summer while it lasts.
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This is Curtis Salgado. You're listening to 95.7 The Wolf, the only station of the Rock and Blues Nation. That's right, where blues is brain food for your soul, baby. You got to check it in. 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
2: Good afternoon. Here's a look at some of the top stories making news across New Brunswick and Atlantic Canada this Wednesday. In New Brunswick, wildfire preparedness continues to be a major focus as officials monitor conditions across the province. The provincial government launched wildfire season earlier than normal this year because of concerns over low precipitation, lingering drought conditions, and increased fire risk. Residents are being reminded to check daily burn restrictions and fire conditions as warmer weather settles into the region. Federal and provincial agencies are also supporting new community wildfire resiliency initiatives in dozens of communities throughout the province. Meanwhile, economic development remains a key topic across New Brunswick. Premier Susan Holt and provincial officials continue to promote the province as a growing hub for defense, manufacturing, and export industries. Recent announcements have highlighted new investment opportunities, while New Brunswick exporters were recognized at the province's annual Export Awards program in St. John. Provincial leaders say strengthening trade and attracting new business investment remain priorities as economic uncertainty continues globally. Education is also generating headlines. The provincial government recently confirmed that a new Pay What You Can school lunch program will begin in September. The initiative is aimed at improving access to nutritious meals for students while helping address food insecurity among families across the province. Officials say the program will be rolled out in schools throughout New Brunswick this fall. Across Atlantic Canada, weather and environmental conditions continue to draw attention. Forecasters are keeping a close eye on seasonal patterns heading into summer. While temperatures are expected to remain near seasonal norms across much of the Maritimes, meteorologists say periods of warm weather and occasional dry conditions could elevate wildfire concerns in some areas. Emergency management agencies throughout the region continue to encourage residents to be prepared for severe weather and wildfire risks during the months ahead. Health officials across Canada are also continuing to monitor communicable disease activity, including measles. Public health agencies are urging residents to ensure vaccinations are up to date as monitoring efforts continue nationwide. In regional economic news, industry leaders gathered in Halifax this week for discussions focused on the future of Atlantic Canada's defense sector. Analysts say increased federal defense spending could create new opportunities for shipbuilding, advanced manufacturing, technology, and supply chain businesses throughout the region, including New Brunswick, Nova Scotia, Prince Edward Island, and Newfoundland, and Labrador. And finally, with summer tourism season ramping up, communities throughout Atlantic Canada are preparing for a busy season of festivals, cultural events, and outdoor activities. Tourism operators are reporting strong interest from visitors looking to experience the region's coastlines, communities, and major summer events. That's your Atlantic Canada Midday News Update for Wednesday, June 10th. My name is Bill Oxley, and now you're up to date.
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rumors spreading round. And that takes its time. About to check outside the game. And you know what I'm talking about. Just let me know if you wanna go to that whole mile on the range. They got a lot of nice girls. I'm racing.

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I'm from Nugukuk First Nation. 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
1: Your Environment Canada weather forecast for Fredericton, Oromocto, and the Capital Region for Wednesday and Thursday, June 10th and 11th. Good news for anyone with outdoor plans over the next couple of days. Summer-like warmth continues across the Fredericton, Oromocto, and surrounding areas before a weather system brings an increasing chance of showers and thunderstorms on Thursday. Wednesday night, partly cloudy early, then increasing cloud overnight. A chance of showers developing toward morning. Low near 13 to 14 degrees. Looking to Thursday, cloudy with showers likely and a risk of thunderstorms, especially during the morning and early afternoon. Some sunny breaks may develop later in the day. Temperatures remain warm with highs around 25 to 26 degrees, though it will be less humid than Wednesday. Rainfall amounts are expected to be generally light to moderate, and Thursday night, mostly cloudy with a lingering chance of showers early, then partial clearing overnight. Low around 13 to 15 degrees. Your extended outlook? Friday looks mainly cloudy with a few showers possible and temperatures in the mid-20s. Cooler and more unsettled conditions are expected to arrive for the weekend. For Fredericton, Oromocto, and the Capital Region, have a great day and enjoy the early taste of summer while it lasts.
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8: Your Environment Canada weather forecast for Fredericton, Oromocto, and the Capital Region for Wednesday and Thursday, June 10th and 11th. Good news for anyone with outdoor plans over the next couple of days. Summer-like warmth continues across the Fredericton, Oromocto, and surrounding areas before a weather system brings an increasing chance of showers and thunderstorms on Thursday. Wednesday night, partly cloudy early, then increasing cloud overnight. A chance of showers developing toward morning. Low near 13 to 14 degrees. Looking to Thursday, cloudy with showers likely and a risk of thunderstorms, especially during the morning and early afternoon. Some sunny breaks may develop later in the day. Temperatures remain warm with highs around 25 to 26 degrees, though it will be less humid than Wednesday. Rainfall amounts are expected to be generally light to moderate, and Thursday night, mostly cloudy with a lingering chance of showers early, then partial clearing overnight. Low around 13 to 15 degrees. Your extended outlook? Friday looks mainly cloudy with a few showers possible and temperatures in the mid-20s. Cooler and more unsettled conditions are expected to arrive for the weekend. For Fredericton, Oromocto, and the Capital Region, have a great day and enjoy the early taste of summer while it lasts.
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2: Your Environment Canada weather forecast for Fredericton, Oromocto, and the Capital Region for Wednesday and Thursday, June 10th and 11th. Good news for anyone with outdoor plans over the next couple of days. Summer-like warmth continues across the Fredericton, Oromocto, and surrounding areas before a weather system brings an increasing chance of showers and thunderstorms on Thursday. Wednesday night, partly cloudy early, then increasing cloud overnight. A chance of showers developing toward morning. Low near 13 to 14 degrees. Looking to Thursday, cloudy with showers likely and a risk of thunderstorms, especially during the morning and early afternoon. Some sunny breaks may develop later in the day. Temperatures remain warm with highs around 25 to 26 degrees, though it will be less humid than Wednesday. Rainfall amounts are expected to be generally light to moderate, and Thursday night, mostly cloudy with a lingering chance of showers early, then partial clearing overnight. Low around 13 to 15 degrees. Your extended outlook? Friday looks mainly cloudy with a few showers possible and temperatures in the mid-20s. Cooler and more unsettled conditions are expected to arrive for the weekend. For Fredericton, Oromocto, and the Capital Region, have a great day and enjoy the early taste of summer while it lasts.
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0: Hello, this is Victor Wainwright, and for the best of the blues, keep it tuned into one of my favorite stations, 95.7 The Wolf, Fredericton's only home of the blues.
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